0: Well, we got some good news as Bob Seger fans last week. Bob is going to be releasing a 20th anniversary edition of his Face the Promise album from 2006 with four bonus tracks, three of them previously unheard. 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

It's your comrade, Matt Wardlaw. We have some good things on tap tonight, including a look back at the first Stevie Nicks solo album. I was just listening to all of Belladonna here in the past couple of weeks. It is a record that I still love a lot. And yes, there are some big hits on there, but things like the title track as well are also awesome, and we will get into all of it later tonight. Some other stuff up ahead. We're going to hear some rare live Sammy Hagar during UCR Backstage. Right now, and that's not a Van Halen pun, right now, a legendary tune that we all love from Golden Earring. This is Ultimate Classic Rock.

Some surprising news for potheads. A new study says that while there are folks who use it as an antidote for stress, it can actually increase stress for certain people who use that versus those who don't partake, which I suppose means that you might end up feeling like this song. Dude.

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1: 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We've heard you. We've gone through the vinyl in the Classic Rock 96.1 Vault, and we're about to let loose some of the deepest cuts we've ever played with Vinyl Vault Thursday. We've dusted them off, and now we're queuing up the vinyl and playing the lost classics from across the decades. 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

Caught Up With You, go see 38 Special if they come your way. Still one of the best rock and roll shows out there. And as you and I have discussed, their latest album, Milestone, another great addition to the 38 Special catalog. It's Matt Wardlaw. We are into another fine hour of UCR with you, you, and you, all best friends here at Ultimate Classic Rock.

0: I'm a big REM fan. 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

I was pleasantly surprised by the Motley Crue set list on this current tour. By popular request, I'm not going to ruin it for you all, but I will say they are playing a song from Generation Swine that I never thought I would see back in the set list, and it's one that I like a lot. If you are okay with the spoilers, you can dig into our tour recap at Ultimate Classic Rock. The good news is the doctor is in. Here's Motley on UCR.

0: Now, this is weird. I heard a voice from the sky that said, Matt, let's go back to the 80s. I was a little bit confused. I said, wait, who is that? Aren't we always in the 80s? And the strange voice said, yes, we are often in the 80s, but sometimes also the 70s and occasionally the 90s as well. I was like, good point. So I was thinking fast on my feet. And I said, weird, strange voice that I don't recognize. How about this? How about we do an hour's worth of music from the 80s? And the voice said, that pleases me greatly. Yeah, so things got a little bit weird, but stay with me here at Ultimate Classic Rock. I promise it will all eventually make sense. This is UCR.
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My Kind of Lover, Billy Squire, 80s music fans, there's a little bit of a teaser for you. We're going to have much more of that kind of thing from the same decade to come in the next hour. But before we get there, let's roll the clock back just a bit.

One by one, classic after classic. There's no denying it. They all still rock. Yeah! 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

I promised you an hour's worth of the 80s, and here on the 99 is where we can keep those promises. We can max out and do these kinds of things. So we are going to spend the next hour in a year that was a peak moment for me as a young and impressionable music fan. I'd heard the Eagles. I'd heard Don Henley. I'd heard Glenn Frey. But I was definitely still working out how it was all connected. I knew one thing for sure. When I heard a song like All She Wants to Do Is Dance, I wanted to hear it again and again and again. And you might have all felt the same way. And if you did, let me know. Share those memories with us here at Ultimate Classic Rock. Let's dance.

0: October of 1984, U2 released their fourth studio album, The Unforgettable Fire. I think for a lot of us as music fans, that has proven to be truth in advertising because indeed, it is an unforgettable record, isn't it? It's Matt Wardlaw. We are moving through an hour's worth of solid rock from one of the best years of the 80s, in my opinion. And since you want specifics, I'm good for it. I'll give them to you. 1984, those are the digits we are focused on here on the 9 at 9. 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

Don't back down, in other words. I think that's the message that comes through loud and clear from Dee Snider and Twisted Sister. What a great music video. And speaking of quality music videos, you cannot go wrong with this one either. You'll be able to picture it as soon as I press play. It is ultimate classic rock for sure.

Our best wishes to John Bon Jovi. Like Geddy Lee with Rush, the road back to the stage has not been completely smooth, as Bon Jovi has been playing their initial shows at Madison Square Garden. But I do believe that John and the Bon Jovi guys will pull this off in the long run. Go get rest where you can. As you need it, sir, we are pulling for you. Let's go way back with Bon Jovi right now. This is Ultimate Classic Rock.

0: If the feeling's right, we're going to play an entire hour's worth of music for the 80s. We've done it before. We've done it again tonight. In fact, we are 8 songs in with just one to go to make it 9 in a row from 1984. And we are going to wrap it up loud and proud with electric guitars aplenty in a moment here at Ultimate Classic Rock.
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2: All right, East Texas, before you head out of town this summer, take a look around your house. 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

I'll promise you this, we're going to rock you like a hurricane and in every other possible definition and variant that can be applied to rock and roll. Up next, we will hear some rare live stuff from Sammy Hagar that I'm thinking you probably have not heard. But first, speaking of great guitars, Mick Jones and Foreigner, you know that sound when you hear it. This is UCR.

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Hey, East Texas. 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

That's a cool combo that not many folks have heard outside of St. Louis. Sammy Hagar and the Wobberitas recorded their St. Louis show back in 2002 while Sammy was co-headlining with David Lee Roth on the Song for Song, the Heavyweight Champs of Rock and Roll Tour. And if you know the longtime relationship between Sammy and St. Louis, it's going to be no surprise that the Red Rocker pulled out a special opening set for St. Louis that night. He led off with Space Station Number 5 from his Montrose years, and then the second part of what we just heard, When the Hammer Falls, from his 1987 solo album. According to Setlist FM, he's played that about 10 or 12 times total, and even more rare.

Other than that, The Love, which he only played a handful of times, is also part of this CD that I have. He was recording for a live album, as I mentioned at the time, and although those three songs did not make the live record, he did press up a special CD EP prior to his next show in St. Louis the following year, gave away copies of the CD to fans, and more than 20 years later, that is a CD that's a tough one to find. You don't really see it, but I've had it on my Discogs want list for a long time now. Here in the past couple of weeks, it finally popped up. I was able to grab it, to be able to share it here with you folks to hear and enjoy. Thank you to the fine folks at Euclid Records for sending that to me. Go visit them when you're in St. Louis or if you go to New Orleans. I can almost guarantee you're going to spend some money and come away with some good rock and roll treasure. They're good folks there. It's Matt Wardlaw. As long as we are in the 70s AOR kind of headspace, let's do a couple from Terrible Ted. Welcome in the Nuge, if you would. This is Ultimate Classic Rock.

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The crazy train, the rolling psychosis. You can't stop it because we're going to keep on keeping on. 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

0: We're looking ahead into another hour of UCR that is vast and full of possibilities, including more of your requests, and also a spotlight turned deservedly upon the great queen herself. I'm, of course, talking about Stevie Nicks. We're going to prog out before we get there with Rush. And if you like guitars, I got guitars for you. I've got a double dose of that, in fact, as we continue with Ultimate Classic Rock.
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Certain songs sound eternal. That is one example we just heard for sure. I'm going to go out on a rock and roll limb and say that this next one is in that category as well. It is ultimate classic rock.

During my time with UCR, I've had the pleasure of talking with a lot of different folks about Stevie Nicks, including Toto legend Steve Lukather, who plays on Edge of 17, her longtime bandmate Waddy Wachtel, Stan Lynch of the Heartbreakers, many others, and that was one of many times that sent me down the rabbit hole of the music of Stevie Nicks. And out of everything that she's released as a solo artist, the Belladonna album, for me, might be her finest moment, and I'm happy for Stevie that it's also the moment where she got to feel what it was like to be a member of Tom Petty and the Heartbreakers for a short while. Check this out. It is ultimate classic rock.

0: Stevie's Bella Donna album, her first solo outing, released today in 1981. It went platinum only a few short months after it came out. It had staying power, too. It remained on the Billboard album charts from 1981 through 1984. And Bella Donna ends up spawning a total of four top 40 singles, including the song we just heard, Leather and Lace, featuring her good friend Don Henley of the Eagles. It's Matt Wardlaw. I always have a hard time with the Desert Island Disc thing, but if I could somehow figure out packing an extra suitcase for the trip, don't tell anybody, but I think I would then have to stow away a copy of Bella Donna in that suitcase. So spend some time with Stevie and Bella Donna. If it's been a while, it is time. You will not regret giving up for a record that is legitimately some really ultimate classic rock.
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All right, speaking of peace of mind, the folks at Travel and Leisure have a story on the friendliest cities in the world. And here's the shocker. Although I guess if we're being completely honest with ourselves, it's not entirely shocking, but none of the U.S. cities made the top 10. There are no U.S. cities in the top 10. Although San Diego came in at number 14, Phoenix lands at number 17. Number one friendliest city in the world, that honor goes to Edinburgh, Scotland. Montreal, Vienna, and Dublin are also in the top 10. And look, folks, I guess this just means we all need to be a little bit nicer. We can work on that, right? It's Ultimate Classic Rock.

summertime fun. We're always looking for new ways and different ways and just other ways to occupy our eyes and ears. And if you need a good summer watch, there are so many rock and roll documentaries for you to watch and catch up on, both old and new. And in the kind of older category, there's a great Quiet Riot documentary. It came out in 2014, and although a lot has happened since then, it bottles a lot of the chaos. And here in 2026, as they are searching for another new lead singer, I think you'll appreciate how they handle recapping the number of members that have been in Quiet Riot in the documentary. So check that out. It's a great, great watch. And if you're heading to the beach, we've talked about this before. So why are you telling me that you still haven't read the Cars book that Bill Janovitz put out last year? It's called The Cars, Let the Stories Be Told. You're going to read this thing, and you will find yourself cranking up a lot of Cars music along the way, just like this one. It's ultimate classic rock.

0: Second Coming is a band that some of you deep Allman Brothers Band fans might remember, but some might not know that even after Dwayne Allman and Barry Oakley had moved on to the Allmans, the remaining members, including future Double Trouble keyboardist Reese Wynans, put together a new Second Coming lineup and recorded a second record that has finally, all of these years later, come to the surface. It's called Evaluations. Some really, really cool psychedelic rock that you're going to dig if you haven't heard this yet. So use your favorite internet device. Hunt it down. It is a phenomenal sounding record. There is your musical tip from your friends here at Ultimate Classic Rock. Second Coming, Evaluations is the name of that Second Coming album. Check it out. It's UCR. All right. 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

I'm only occasionally hard to handle these days. It's Matt Wardlaw. This got delayed a bit, but we're going to talk about the Mellencamp tour and hear from John Mellencamp's longtime guitarist Mike Wadchick on tomorrow night's show. And yes, indeed, we will play some of those big hit records too. So make your plans to spend your night once again right here at Ultimate Classic Rock. Have a great night, everybody.

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Mike Rowe knows it's a dirty job, and so does East Texas Septic Services. Thanks for being a part of the East Texas workforce. 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

Ihr behaltet Geldstein!

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0: 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We've dusted them off, and now we're queuing up the vinyl and playing the lost classics from across the decades. 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

0: Out of the many, many thousands of times Stevie Ray's played that song, do you think it's ever occurred to him right around here, I should slow it down for a minute if somebody wanted to jump in and say something?
1: Do you think when he did a cover of this song, he realized that someday a morning radio show would play that song thousands and thousands of times?
0: He hoped. I'm sure he was wishful.
1: If he had known at the time, would he have done it a little differently?
0: No. Don't change a thing, man.
1: Never.
0: No.
1: Good morning to you, Mr. Johnson. How are you feeling today, sir?
0: I'm fine. And you?
1: A lot happening today. Trump eyeing Iran's last big underground nuclear hidey hole. Why did this take so long? Why didn't they do this first? And

0: On the big top pickaxe mountain, there's a nuclear facility we'll bomb. Mm-hmm. And basically, he's daring the mullahs to keep spinning under 100 meters of rock. Said, follow the material. How is it still there? Yeah. After all this, there's still a thing. Biden classified documents. He's getting a... Well, he's in the news today because he had a 2017 ghostwriter. Is anyone shocked to learn he didn't actually write his...
1: Shocking.
0: Yeah. Dr. Fauci's private diary is out, too. It turns out the science guy was busy feeding questions to Jake Tapper. That's how journalism works, apparently.
1: He was a little bit too busy to fix all this COVID stuff. He was basking in his own glory for a while there.
0: He was having dinner with his media pals. Mm-hmm. Do you remember when Hillary ran for president in 2016? She had an off-the-record meeting with, like, the CNN staff and Don Lemon and the Washington Post and... Well, apparently Fauci did that too. He met with all these media personalities and we only know about it because it's in his private diary, right, which Rand Paul now has a copy of.
1: Yeah, I bet he hates that.
0: Yeah, probably does. Yeah. There's a pop singer, R&B singer named David. He spells his name.
1: D4. Yeah, I don't know.
0: And he's heading to trial now for the quote-unquote alleged murder of a 14-year-old. They claim they found her in the trunk of his Tesla. Apparently, he impregnated her and forced her to get an abortion, and then this doesn't look good. It's a very ugly story. I don't know anything other than I think he's guilty.
1: Sure, yeah. Mm-hmm.
0: An ex-Navy SEAL got convicted after a gas station clerk foiled his plan to chuck explosives at cops at a No Kings protest, showed up with Al-Qaeda merchandise. I didn't even know Al-Qaeda had a merch store. Who knows?
1: I didn't either. I'm sure they got a website. I don't know what it is.
0: Do you think they have a promo code?
1: If not, let's give them one.
0: Promo code Allahu Akbar. Toronto's U.S. consulate. Why does Toronto need a U.S. consulate? Well, they have one. It got shot at for the second time this year. And Jewish bakeries got caught in the stray bullets there. Why are we shooting at bagels?
1: I don't know.
0: Let's leave breakfast pastries out of this. I get that you're anti-Semitic, but bagels?
1: Yeah, really, we got to draw the line somewhere. It's just nonsense, okay?
0: Steve and I were just laughing at this off the air because we've worked in media for most of our adult lives. A black woman at ESPN is threatening her employers to fire her over her comments on the WNBA and Caitlin Clark.
1: Mm-hmm. I don't even know what her comments are, but the fact that she's daring them to fire her seems, kind of stupid, but it'll probably be effective because it's a stupid world.
0: I don't think we could get away with that, threatening someone to fire you're fired. That would be the...
1: Well, we're not, the minorities, any of them.
0: On a list of...
1: multiples.
0: Yeah, we check off nothing.
1: Mm-mm.
0: I don't even have one thing.
1: Mm.
0: There's no marginalized list for men with average-sized junk. We don't get anything. All right, there's a 16-year-old lifeguard today in California. This is my favorite news story. He pulled a little boy out of this monster surf while the waves were burying everyone. Little kid, total hero. Eric Trump noticed, and he thinks this kid deserves some kind of hero's medal.
1: Yeah. It gets more impressive when you see the adults come out and try to help, and they're useless. But this kid just keeps on plugging away.
0: Yeah, little boy. I mean, it's absurdly big waves, like something Hollywood would have thought of. I've been to the beach many times. I've never had an experience like that. Adults are coming out trying to help the teenage boy, and they can't stand up straight. Oh, and Rob Schneider is going to make some big announcement today about Texas.
1: Is he buying it?
0: I don't know. Some people think he's moving here. Other people think he's going to run for office. So to make his big announcement, I guess he posted a photo of the flag of Puerto Rico.
1: What?
0: Yeah, he didn't know. And then he deleted the tweet and put up another one.
1: Kind of got the flag wrong. There was a big star on it. That's all he knew.
0: Yeah, well, at least it wasn't the Chinese communist flag. Could be worse.
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3: So we're just in the way.

0: It's National Milk Chocolate Day, which begs the question, how do you milk chocolate when it doesn't have nipples?
1: That's a damn good question.
0: Never understood that.
1: We're going to get into that later.
0: And I have really tried to. I mean, I just got in there.
1: Is it Milk Chocolate Day or is it Chocolate Milk Day?
0: It says Milk Chocolate Day on my screen.
1: See how it could be construed?
0: Yeah, two totally different things, yeah.
1: Chocolate milk, milk chocolate. Okay. I would like them both.
0: Well, it's neither for Lindsey Graham. He's dead as a doornail in his funerals today. That's why Benjamin Netanyahu's in town.
1: I guess. Yeah. Old buds.
0: Yeah.
1: Way back.
0: The Senate's chief foreign policy hawk and professional Ukraine frequent flyer has keeled over at age 71. And I wonder, does his sister get to keep his frequent flyer miles to Ukraine? How does that work?
1: I bet she does. Yeah. She seems to get whatever she wants.
0: She's the senator now of South Carolina. Tim Scott held a presser and basically said the funeral plans are having a nervous breakdown because half the planet's leaders want to come attend, he says.
1: Zelensky's going to be hanging out with them, too.
0: Right. I guess when you give a lot of support to foreign leaders, they all want to go to your funeral. So the casket's going to get the full armed forces escort into the Capitol Rotunda for a short program. As much as I have mocked Lindsey Graham over the years, I will not make fun of his military service. Rest in peace. You know, I get the impression when he wasn't loving foreign countries, he mostly loved America.
1: Well, that's big of you.
0: Thanks.
1: You let that go. You moved forward. I like it.
0: I don't know. Something I hate that the other side does is when someone on our side dies, they piss all over them.
1: Sure.
0: I was never a huge fan of Lindsey Graham, but on the other hand, you know, I don't hate the guy. I wasn't happy that he died, but I'm not going to pretend I don't know where he's real sad about it.
1: You had it.
0: I'm right in the middle there. Yeah.
1: You said it.
0: Rest in peace.
1: I think it's covered.
0: And yeah. He was a military.
1: Short and sweet. It's usually better. You know, just, you know, cut it off right there.
0: He was in the Air Force.
1: R.I.P. Rest in peace.
0: He loved his fried green tomatoes.
1: Right back there somewhere.
0: That's all I've got. Yeah.
1: Yeah.
0: And then the other big news story today from Middle America.
1: I don't know how many more big news stories we can take.
0: Brian Koberger, do you remember him? I hate to say his name, but he's the guy that murdered those kids in Idaho.
1: Oh, the four.
0: Right.
1: Yeah.
0: He wants to represent himself. He did a New York Times interview. The families of the victims are pissed because they platformed him.
1: Yeah.
0: And he wants to have another trial. He says he got tricked into the plea deal. Confessing to a murder he didn't commit. He says he's innocent.
1: Sure. Yeah, well.
0: Now, this is what's interesting. The Idaho AG says, look, we're going to get justice. If you want another trial, we'll beat you. If I told you the Attorney General of Idaho's name is Raul Labrador, would you believe me? Raul.
1: That's funny.
0: Nothing says Idaho like Raul. He's actually a solid conservative. He actually believes in consequences.
1: How about that?
0: But you wouldn't have thought his name would be Raul, would you?
1: No, or Labrador, for that matter.
0: Right, exactly.
1: Mm-mm.
0: That is one of my favorite exotic dogs.
1: You like that?
0: Yeah. Anyway, just weeks before his trial was set to start, he took that deal, you may recall. Pled guilty to all four murders plus burglary. And to do that, he avoided the needle. He said, we're not going to kill you, but four life sentences. And do you remember when the sisters, I forget who it was, like the sister of Madison, they were all allowed to say something to him.
1: Yeah.
0: We were watching the videos in this studio, and she's like, you're gonna get butt raped in prison. It was like, wow, what a thing to say.
1: Yeah, she lit into him pretty hard.
0: And the judge didn't stop her. He's like,

0: Yeah.
1: You can tell him whatever you want.
0: Judge knows, you know, it's true.
1: She made some kind of joke about dropping the soap or something. Mm-hmm. It was like, whoa, I have never heard someone talk like that in a courtroom before. Mm-hmm. But anyway.
0: But now he says, no, I'm not guilty. I take it all back.
1: Right.
0: So they got to start over?
1: Yeah. 1 year and a few days later, from his cozy solitary digs at the Idaho Maximum Security Institution, he has filed a handwritten petition for a post-conviction release. You're allowed to appeal.
0: Yeah.
1: That part of it's not. I mean, Carmelo Anthony is, you know. It's not that shocking that he's appealing it. But statistically, when someone's already been convicted of something, took a plea deal, they never win in the retrial or the plea.
0: The redo.
1: Yeah, the redo. Exactly. Yep. Yeah, you want to cut. It's not going to matter.
0: Gotcha.
1: He handed the whole manifesto, the New York Times, like it's a book deal pitch. Nothing says I'm reformed like a prison to prestige press pipeline. That's a lot of P's. I wrote that earlier this morning, and I just wanted to say it on the air.
0: Presumably.
1: Prison to prestige press pipeline. Yeah, the guy had a manifesto. Steve, if I wrote a manifesto, it would mostly be a book about how I hate lean brisket.
0: Yeah, yeah. Just like too dry.
1: This is, why do you hate the left so much? Well, high taxes and cheap brisket. That's what I hate about communism.
0: Don't get me started.
1: Yeah. All right, everybody. In the meantime, a real sad story today involving the Kansas City Chiefs offensive coordinators.
0: Yeah, this is weird.
1: His son shot his wife. The son doesn't. Now, a lot of people assume this was like his son was a gangbanger or something like that from the way it was being discussed on social media. When you look at a photo of the guy, he looks homeless. He clearly he looks like he has mental health issues. I mean, clearly, I have no idea what happened. But right before the summer training starts, the preseason training is about to go down here. All of a sudden, the Kansas City Chiefs are in the news for the wrong reason. The offensive coordinator's wife, Mia, got shot by their son, Elijah Zion Bienemy. Is that how you say his last name? And here's the kicker that would have made even a Hollywood writer's blush. Mia's the one who dials 911 after taking the rounds. This mom is tougher than the average offensive line.
0: No kidding.
1: Pick up the phone, calls 911. Apparently there's a recording of it, and I've not heard it. So Elijah's still on the scene when his girlfriends arrive at the apartment, and there's a very dramatic video of the cops coming into the building, pulling him out. He said no dramatic escape attempt. He was saying he was just cleaning his gun. They cuffed him. They charged him 3 felonies, malicious wounding, using a firearm in the commission of a felony, and discharging a firearm inside a dwelling. He's being held without bond.
0: I would hope, yeah.
1: Look, don't shoot your mom. That's just my position. I don't want to be too controversial.
0: Don't shoot anybody's mom. How about that?
1: No.
0: Can we go out on a limb there?
1: Yeah, absolutely not.
0: Okay.
1: Unless that person's mom's shooting at you.
0: Well, you know, return fire, I guess.
1: And then you'd better shoot her.
0: Wing her in the leg or something.
1: Sure.
0: Yeah.
1: A 27-year-old man allegedly turns a family home into a crime scene. His own mother has to call the cops while bleeding out. The NFL's...
0: But she lived, right? She didn't bleed out.
1: I don't think she's dead, no.
0: No. So she didn't bleed out. She was bleeding.
1: And,
0: right?
1: And people on the internet are trying to decide how to blame Andy Reid for this because he had a bad season last year and they'd like to get him replaced by a better coach.
0: Wow. Yeah, the ripples. Once you throw that rock in the pond, huh?
1: Is it possible they're just upset because they didn't get invited to Travis Kelce's wedding?
0: I bet that's it.
1: Probably.
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1: Don't you wish your life came with a warning app?
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0: All right, kiddos. We're awake. You're awake. Everyone's awake. And it's National Water Park Day. So enjoy marinating yourself in someone else's urine. Oh, that'll be a great way to spend the day.
1: That sounds like fun, huh?
0: National Water Park Day is basically

0: the bathroom and come back, do you?
1: That's always my problem when you're at a nice hotel or a resort with a bar in the pool. It's fun at first, and then you've been there for a few minutes, and you're like, wow, this guy from Ohio hasn't got up in hours, and he just keeps drinking beer.
0: He's been there a long time, getting all sunburned and everything, but he never had to get out once.
1: Yeah, why is that? Why is that?
0: I wonder.
1: Paul from Cleveland, you've had about 10 of those Michelob Ultras. You must have a giant bladder.
0: Right through you.
1: Really impressive, my man.
0: Yeah, I figured the rest of you guys wouldn't mind, right?
1: No, it's...
0: Let her fly.
1: Completely fine. All right, so Miami-Dade, Florida. A Secret Service agent, Florida fraternity hazing scandal. Three adult men decide the best way to build brotherhood is to turn the University of Miami law student into a human pinata. It wasn't a good thing. Meet Marquez Christopher Pinder, 29, a U.S. Secret Service agent whose day job is protecting the most important people on the planet, and the alleged dean of the pledges. Apparently, the ritual went down like this. Victims were forced into a half squat with one arm out and then repeatedly smashed with canes and paddles for failing the frat history pop quiz.
0: Naturally.
1: Kappa Alpha Psi trivia. Mm. The wrong answer got you more wood. A paddle, that is.
0: Whack.
1: This went on across four sessions at off-campus apartments. The beatings only stopped when one kid started bleeding through his underwear. Yeah. Is there anything gayer than a fraternity hazing ritual?
0: Why is that? I just don't understand it.
1: I was never part of that world, so maybe I just don't get it. But, I don't get it. And anyway, the brothers, quote unquote, then ordered the victims to bag their bloody clothes like it was an evidence disposal ritual. One victim later collapsed with pain and started vomiting and had a fever. The hospitals found acute kidney failure. What?
0: How cute was it?
1: It wasn't very cute. He needed extensive skin grafts on his rear end. He almost died, according to Fox News, according to USA Today, Without medical help, the state attorney says he would have been another Florida hazing tombstone.
2: What are y'all talking about in there?
1: We're talking about a Secret Service agent that was involved in a college hazing ritual that sent somebody to the hospital.
2: Sounds like gay stuff.
1: It is very gay. No, it's gay.
2: All right, well, knock it off.
1: Well, we're not the ones doing it. We're just telling you the news.
2: That's what y'all were talking about, huh?
1: Well, yeah. I mean, it's a Secret Service agent.
0: Would you rather talk about something else?
1: Yeah, go ahead, Billy.
0: Well,
1: what do you got?
0: Yeah, I was just noticing the NFL's Hall of Fame game is a week from Thursday.
1: All right.
0: It's not like way out there, a month away or something. A week from Thursday.
1: Yeah.
0: NFL Hall of Fame, Panthers, Cardinals, won't matter what happens, but it's the start of football season, ain't it?
1: You excited, Billy?
0: I'm excited. I'm fired up.
1: Once July's over, that's it, and it's the 28th of July.
0: I don't get that fired up for the NFL. I just know that's when it starts, and that means college football. We're less than 40 days from the first game. Giddy up, son.
1: Yeah. Well, that's exciting.
0: I know you are. You're fired up, too.
1: Well, I'd rather talk about that than the WNBA. Is that what... Those are my options. Yeah, let's talk about football.
0: That's all there is? That or WNBA?
1: Well, yeah. There's baseball, but now that soccer's over.
0: Yeah, they got a ways to go yet on that baseball. I know they're over halfway, but still a long way halfway.
1: Yeah, that's a good point. Yeah, you're not wrong about that. Any teams you're particularly excited about this season?
0: Well, I know you're the Bearcats guy. So I'll let you have them Bearcats because that's what you like.
1: Sure, I've been a huge Bearcats fan since that one time they were good several
0: Remember
1: years ago.
0: Remember that one time?
1: And not really ever since then.
0: Yeah, where do they play?
1: Cincinnati.
0: Okay, good. You passed that
1: I mean,
0: test.
1: I'm aware of where they play.
0: All right, then.
1: Yeah. You're,
0: I'm an SEC guy myself. I'm looking forward to a lot of good matchups, man.
1: I haven't pretended to be a Cincinnati Bearcats fan in years. This season, I'm pretending to be an Atlanta Braves fan because they're very good.
0: That'll be over soon enough.
1: One thing I won't be pretending to be is a Washington Commanders fan.
0: No, who would?
1: Coach Ben Steele just got arrested in Virginia for a DUI last month. He's also charged with refusing a breath blood test and obstructing or resisting an officer and failing to signal a lane change.
0: Boy.
1: Blood alcohol level reportedly hit .214. The Commanders have put him on administrative leave once they found out told the NFL. Wes Walker, yes, that Wes Walker, stepped in as interim tight ends coach during minicamp.
0: Well, how about that?

0: Yeah.
1: All right, then.
0: Welker. Did I say Walker? Wes Welker. You know who that is.
1: Him. Sounds like, I mean, he might have been driving drunk, sure. But it sounds like somebody decided they didn't like him and they're going to start ramping up some charges. They went with everything from DUI to failure to signal.
0: Yeah, somebody didn't like him. And that somebody was the six or seven old fashions he had at the bar that night.
1: They probably weren't sitting right.
0: probably wasn't going well for him. Let's see. So apparently, Commanders have officially fired him. They're parting ways before he ever coaches a single regular season game in Washington. The team says no further comment. Replacement is expected to be named today as training camp opens tomorrow.
1: Mm-hmm.
0: So anyway, bottom line for the drive time crowd, new job, new team, new chances. If you're a Washington football fan, you know, the team from Washington.
1: Yeah, they got a team, right?
0: Yeah, the Commanders.
1: Sure.
0: Still seems weird, right?
1: It is weird.
0: Were they flirting with going back to the Redskins? And
1: somebody said something once, but I ain't heard about it since.
0: A bunch of Native Americans said, hey, you know, we're the ones that should be offended by this.
1: And they weren't.
0: We're more bothered that you changed it. Now, I think that offends them, Billy.
1: I didn't say it right?
0: No. I thought it was great, to be honest.
1: It was authentic, is what it was.
0: It was authentic.
1: Yeah.
0: Yeah. I enjoyed that. All right, Billy Ed, there's a lot going on today.
1: Man, if an Indian run in here real quick and started spouting the Lord's Prayer, would you be offended?
0: No.
1: Okay, well, that's all I was doing for their side.
0: Yeah, that's a good point.
1: I was making heap medicine. You didn't get it.
0: No, you're right about that. Yeah, that's absolutely true. I agree.
1: Okay.
0: All right. So Canada is very mad at us today, and they don't want us to attend some. What did this already happen? They built a bridge, but they're mad about tariffs, and now we have a reason to be mad at them. They've ruined bacon.
1: I thought they'd already ruined bacon.
0: Well, that's a good point. But
1: Canadian bacon ain't bacon. It's ham, which is fine. I like ham. It's just don't call it bacon.
0: Yeah, but this time they've really ruined bacon, Billy. Maple Leafs Foods is a Canadian food company, and they're recalling a whole bunch of bacon. Apparently, they cooked up batches of not-ready-to-eat smoked bacon.
1: So they ruined it.
0: Right. The Royal Natural Applewood Smoked and Top Value Uncured Hardwood Smoked Varieties of Bacon. If you have a 12-ounce vacuum pack with Product of Canada proudly stamped on it in your fridge or freezer.
1: Yeah, you want that.
0: Yeah, you might want to take that back to the grocery store. Those packs cross the border into the U.S. without the required import reinspection on them. And it sounds like there might be something wrong with them.
1: They're coming after us with lettuce from the south and bacon from the north. They're coming at us from all directions. What are we going to do?
0: Yeah, what are we going to do?
1: Don't order the BLT. That's for sure.
0: That's a good point, Billy. Do not order the BLT. No, just get an LT instead. Oh, wait, just get a T.
1: See, yeah, you can't have it no more.
0: No, there's something wrong with the lettuce, too. Anyway, check your fridge, check your freezer, toss it or return it. Do not eat the Canadian bacon that skipped the American checkpoint. But if you're eating Canadian bacon, haven't you already made a bad decision there?
1: Yeah, don't follow it up with more.
0: And this all lands about a week after the Trump administration announced a 50% tariff on a bunch of Canadian goods. And I don't know if it's a coincidence or not, but the bottom line is your morning protein just got recalled for the high crime of skipping paperwork.
1: Oh, no.
0: I know. No TPS report on your Canadian bacon, Billy.
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2: 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Now, they say they didn't market e-cigarettes to teens. 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Same lies, different day. Tell Big Vape to quit lying.
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4: Alright, East Texas, before you head out of town this summer, take a look around your house. 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
5: Yeah,
6: well, it is Tuesday.
5: Yeah, now you're getting it. 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

0: All right, so Mitch McConnell released another proof of life photo. Let me start that over.
1: Mm-hmm.
0: Someone who uses Mitch McConnell's X account posted a photo of what appears to be Mitch McConnell and his wife sitting in a chair.
1: Not the one with John Wayne and Elvis in it.
0: No, that's a AI generated.
1: Oh, I guess I got fooled in that one.
0: That's people on the internet having fun with the photo.
1: Well, I'm sure the rest of them are all very authentic, right?
0: Okay, a couple weeks ago, we had a photo of Mitch McConnell in wearing a shirt that was untucked, wearing a pair of blue jeans in a hospital bed. Now he's released almost the exact same photo, but this time he's in a chair with a cushy pillow.
1: Wardrobe change?
0: Different shirt.
1: Okay.
0: Yeah, and his wife's got a different shirt on, but they're doing almost the exact same pose. It's practically the same photo.
1: Uh-oh, I hope somebody didn't AI that thing.
0: Look. Same backdrop.
1: Yep.
0: Different chair.
1: Pillow. This is like that find six things that are different in these two pictures. Those were always fun, huh?
0: This was a blue and white medical chair. This is a blue chair as well, but it's not a medical chair.
1: No.
0: It's a different chair. So we're supposed to believe they moved a different chair into that corner?
1: Well, that's to show you time has passed. See, he's still alive day to day, even though he coming out and saying so as much.
0: What if this is real, why doesn't he just post a short video of him talking?
1: That's what I'm saying. He ain't coming out and saying so, is he?
0: Bro.
1: Well, why not?
0: Dude, come on.
1: Maybe he can't talk.
0: Exactly.
1: Maybe you just come up and do the Pope wave from a balcony.
0: Weekend at Bernie's kind of thing?
1: Yeah, that kind of thing. Just rotate your arm back and forth like that.
0: Senator, is there a wire attached to your arm? No.
1: Mm-mm.
0: No, I'm completely fine.
1: I'm sure he'll be fine.
0: The photo, it makes him look like he's happy. He's smiling. His wife looks fantastic. That's how you know it's fake.
1: Yeah.
0: They're very happy to be with each other.
1: She looks really, really pleased.
0: Yeah, sure. Of course she is. She's about to become the senator of Kentucky.
1: Yeah, it looks that way.
0: Why wouldn't she be pleased? Kentucky, by the way, I looked this up yesterday because I was wondering if the reason they're dragging their feet on admitting the truth about him is because Kentucky has a Democrat governor and they don't want Andy

0: Beshear to replace Mitch with a Democrat.
1: Uh-huh.
0: But Kentucky's one of the only states where the governor doesn't get to replace the senator.
1: Mm-hmm.
0: The
1: plot thickens. I just like saying stuff like that.
0: All they can do is have a special election. Why don't they just do that?
1: Why don't they do that?
0: I don't get it. Because Mitch's wife doesn't want to give up power.
1: Mm.
0: She'd rather keep pretending there's nothing wrong with her husband. Everybody knows something's wrong.
1: Yep.
0: It's as suspicious as Rosie O'Donnell at a health food restaurant. There's something very odd about this.
1: I think the secret code they like to use is they say, Mitch, sharp as a tack, that one. Yeah.
0: Sure.
1: He's, wink, wink, sharp as a tack.
0: Yeah.
1: Just when you know.
0: Just ask George Clooney.
1: Yeah. Get him out of there.
0: All right. In the meantime, America's 250th birthday year, Trump had the big plans of that UFC Freedom 250 cage fight. That was huge. And now he's got plans for more than just pigeons and protest signs. The Great American State Fair is about to introduce Freedom 250 Grand Prix, an actual IndyCar street race looping around the National Mall next month, Billy. Whoa, this has got you.
1: Next month?
0: Yeah, that's what it says.
1: They just announced it, and they think they're ready to go next month.
0: Yeah, well, construction is rolling out now. Crews are out overnight installing concrete barriers and fencing.
1: They got a lot of work to do to get a track ready for that kind of racing.
0: That's the plan, yeah. They say they're going to peel down Pennsylvania Avenue, 3rd Street, Independence Avenue, 7th Street, 9th Street. I'm pretending I know where all these things
1: are. Right, yeah. That's how I'd do it, yeah.
0: Thanks, Billy Ed. They're even repaving roads and building giant steel grandstands so 250,000 spectators, you know, wink, wink, 250, right,
1: yeah,
0: can watch cars scream past the monuments.
1: That's what there's like mosquitoes when they go by. It's like that.
0: The Penske Corporation president's a guy named Bud Denker. Yes, that Penske. And he told local media they're working nights on purpose. We're not out here in the middle of the roads when people are going to be congregating and driving. We're going to work at night.
1: We'll congregate and watch them.
0: Plus, it won't be as hot, Billy Ed, you know?
1: Oh, yeah. You got to watch that.
0: I got to think if they were offended by the 4th of July event and the State Fair event and, of course, the UFC Freedom 250 event, this is really going to upset people.
1: Well, yeah. I mean, they're ready to be offended. They're waiting to be offended. A lot of these people, they're already offended by stuff that hadn't happened yet. Be like next month, and they'll find out, I'm offended.
0: Sure, they're probably going to sound like this. They'll be like, they're going to have a race with cars. And do you know what Hitler drove around in?
1: What did he do?
0: A car. Oh, he drove in a car.
1: Oh, it's too close.
0: Just like these people. Anyway, the race is going to go down August 22nd to the 23rd. First ever IndyCar event on the National Mall. Cars will be flying past the Capitol and the Washington Monument like it's the world's most patriotic episode of Fast and Furious.
1: Well, get on it. Let's go.
0: You ever watch a Fast and Furious movie?
1: I've seen some of it.
0: The plot lines are so ridiculous. It'd be like, we've got this Lamborghini, and inside the Lamborghini is a backpack with all the nuclear codes.
1: Well, of course.
0: And where is it? It's on top of a skyscraper. And the only way to get that Lamborghini off the skyscraper is if 90s rap star Ludacris flies over here with a special helicopter and picks it up.
1: But isn't Vin Diesel going to be involved in this in some way?
0: Of course. He's the math expert who's going to figure out,
1: yes, it makes perfect sense now.
0: How can we drive this Lamborghini off the roof of the skyscraper?
1: Projecting the trajectory of the target, yeah.
0: And former professional male model Tyrese will be the guy that drives it for us.
1: Woo-hoo!
0: No one else could do this for us.
1: It's good stuff.
0: Now, does that sound like I just made all that up, or is that a real plot line?
1: Well, that's the real deal right there.
0: Even if you saw the movie, I still don't think anyone would know if I made that up or...
1: Nah, they don't know.
0: And there's so many of them. Apparently, they had one called Fast and Furious X, which is the Roman numeral for 10.
1: Uh-huh.
0: But it was the 12th movie.
1: Huh?
0: Exactly. And if you point that out, you're gay.
1: Oh, okay. Well, don't do that.
0: No.
1: Not that there's, you know, too much wrong with that.
0: Everybody's excited about the Odyssey, right? But isn't Fast and Furious just a modern-day Odyssey, if you
1: think about it? I bet that's all it is. Yeah. I ain't that excited about it, neither.
0: Homer's Odyssey. This is Vin Diesel's Odyssey.
1: Oh, yeah.
0: Yeah.
1: Oh, by the way, if you're on the way to the airport right now, double-check, think, you know, to yourself, did I

0: cannonballs in my luggage. And if you did, turn around, go home, drop your cannonballs off. Apparently, the TSA has a list somewhere of rules, and I didn't know cannonballs were on there. Apparently, neither did this guy in Gulf Shores. But over at the Gulf Shores International Airport, a guy named Justin shows up with 5 cannonballs in his luggage.
1: Five of them.
0: Five. Wrapped in paper towels, I guess, for safety.
1: Sure.
0: Sure. And my first thought was, I couldn't see a fuse. I need to get some help over here. I guess Justin was working the machine. Okay. He said, so, call some people over. And they said, yep, sure enough, got some live explosives here. About the size of grapefruit or so, average, something like that. It turns out it was stolen munitions from Fort Morgan.
1: I have been.
0: Over at Fort Morgan? You've been to Morgan?
1: I have definitely been to Fort Morgan. I love going to Gulf Shores.
0: Yeah.
1: I couldn't imagine stealing the cannonballs.
0: No, you wouldn't think.
1: And he stole a few of them, apparently. Yeah.
0: Packed them in a bag and was just... apparently, the rule applies to both carry-on and checked bags. No cannonballs.
1: No cannonballs.
0: Damn it.
1: All right, these are Civil War-era cannonballs from the fort that guarded Mobile Bay in 1834.
0: Yeah, that's them.
1: Now operates as a museum. A juvenile from out of state had apparently swiped these cannonballs, and they just put them in their luggage at the Gulf Shores International Airport. And this is a big surprise for a number of reasons. First of all, I had no idea Gulf Shores Airport was international.
0: I did not know that, no.
1: Where does it take you exactly?
0: Internationally. will you be in that area anytime soon?
1: Thank you for reminding me. Saturday night, we will be in Mobile doing a comedy show, as a matter of fact. And Friday night, we will be in Bay St. Louis. And I'm impressed you remember that because I almost forgot myself what I was doing this
0: weekend.
1: There
0: you go.
1: Let's see here. Saturday night, we're going to be at something called Crescent Theater. That's at 201 Dauphin Street.
0: Oh, yeah.
1: Not to be confused with Dolphin Street. That's a totally different place. And then Friday night, we're going to be at Bay St. Louis Little Theater, which is a cool place to go because it's like an old house where they do plays. And upstairs, there's all these props.
0: Oh, yeah. Is it haunted?
1: It's got to be haunted.
0: Yeah.
1: I'm sure it's haunted. Last time we did a show there last year, they let me take all the props from the attic upstairs and decorate the stage.
0: Ooh, was it spooky?
1: It was mostly, yeah, it was like Halloween decorations.
0: Sure, that's what I'm thinking.
1: When you hear decor, you probably think gay, but I had like a skeleton up there and an old-timey photo of your grandma in a whore's outfit. It was a lot of fun.
0: Fun.
1: Yeah. Anyway, Friday night, Bay St. Louis. Saturday night.
0: Did you call my grandma a whore?
1: No, not your grandma specifically.
0: Just back it up there.
1: No, this isn't really. This is like a hypothetical grandma.
0: Yeah. Okay.
1: And then Saturday night, we're in Mobile at Crescent Theater.
0: Yeah, you mentioned that.
1: And if you want to attend, please do not steal a cannonball from Fort Morgan. That is highly frowned upon for this event.
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5: 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I'm Jen Austin. 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

0: Whoa. Greetings, kids.
1: Whoa. Why are we whoa-ing?
0: You know, because we're rocking out to Judas Priest.
1: Yes, we are.
0: What if that was your job in the band? You're the other guitarist. You just
2: what
0: go.
2: Am I doing? Oh, yeah. I'd do that.
0: Why are you dancing like that?
1: I'm trying to remember how the dance from Saturday Night Live of, you know, the cheerleader girl dancing.
0: There was a cheerleader that danced to Breaking the Law by Judas Priest.
1: Not this song, but it just fit. It was a good time. You just lose your mind.
0: What was it? The Molly Shannon, yeah. Will Ferrell skit?
1: Yeah. Yeah, they're fun.
0: He's got a show now on Netflix called The Hawk, where he plays a washed up professional golfer.
1: There are like 4 or 5 golf shows all came out within the last 2 years.
0: Are they shows, really?
1: Yeah.
0: I started watching this and I thought it was a movie, and then it ends after about 40 minutes and another one starts. I was like, wait, this is a TV show?
1: It's a series.
0: I always thought Will Ferrell was funny, and then I realized he's just doing the same thing over and over again.
1: Well, a lot of comedians do that.
0: He doesn't have a lot of range, does he?
1: Mm-mm.
0: You know, you remember, what was that movie called? Talladega Nights.
2: Do I remember it?
0: John C. Reilly.
2: You think?
0: Hilarious.
2: It was funny.
0: Sacha Baron Cohen, I hate to give him credit because I know he's a lefty, but he's got a lot of range. And then Will Ferrell just kind of does the same thing in every show, every movie. It was funny.
1: People like it, so keep repeating it.
0: Anyway, it's not bad if you like golf.
2: Okay.
0: Yeah.
2: If you like golf.
0: Or if there's nothing else on.
2: Or, yeah, that too.
0: Yeah, that's why I've been watching it.
1: This is the time of year a lot of new shows are coming back, including Lioness. I know we've talked about that show before. I think this is the third season coming out this weekend. New Reacher. That should make you happy.
2: I like it.
0: Yeah, you like Reacher, don't you, Billy Ed?
2: Yeah, why? What are you saying?
0: Yeah.
2: You trying to, like, saying he's gay or something?
0: No,
2: I wouldn't. I wouldn't say that about him if I was you. That's all.
0: Is that what you got out of that, Mr. Kenneth?
1: Is he your big protector now? Don't say anything about Reacher because he'll come and hurt you.
0: I wasn't at all suggesting that.
1: I think he is paranoid.
0: Yeah, your reaction says more about you than my comment did.
2: Who are y'all talking about now?
0: Reacher.
1: The new show coming out another week or two.
0: Yeah, kind something to take a look at.
1: Mobland, I heard. Mobland. Did you watch the first one of those?
0: I've watched a little bit of it. It is good. I need to watch more.
1: Mm-hmm.
0: Yeah.
1: Yeah, so that season 2 of that coming out as well. Helen Mirren is just the top of her game.

0: Sharp as a tack.
1: I don't mind violence.
0: I know you don't.
1: Apparently, the violence Odyssey
2: doesn't involve you at all.
1: Well, I mean, fake violence on TV. Yeah, apparently the Odyssey is very violent.
0: Okay, yeah. Probably back in those days, they were pretty rough on each other. Yeah.
1: A lot of conservatives thought they weren't going to like the Odyssey because Elliot Page is in it.
0: That whole thing, yeah.
1: But apparently Elliot Page is only in it for a couple minutes and dies almost immediately at the beginning of the... Like, that's how the
0: Spoiler
1: movie starts. Well, that's how it starts. That's the first few seconds of the movie, yeah. Right? But now feminists are mad at the Odyssey, which might mean that conservatives will want to go see it.
0: Maybe.
1: Right. Yeah, there's this...
0: Or are they playing us? Always playing us somehow.
1: There's a British feminist scholar named Emily Wilson, and she says that this 2,800-year-old poem is misogynistic. Don't go support it, she says.
0: Okay.
1: She wrote a brutal essay for the London Review of Books to tell everyone that Nolan's $250 million movie is an abysmal screenplay. She said, I would be ashamed to have written any part of this script. It is not empowering enough to women.
0: I wonder if she would think that, if she'd ever read it, if she would think that the Bible was misogynistic.
1: Oh, I'm sure.
0: You think?
1: You ever notice the Bible? There's a lot of foreskin in there. You ever notice that?
0: I did notice that too.
1: It's a lot of incest.
0: Where
1: and foreskin.
0: Are you buying your Bibles? Good God, man!
1: No, you got it. I'm telling you.
0: Get them wrapped for your protection.
1: There is a lot of incest in the Bible, and
0: when you said there's foreskin in the Bible, I wondered, you know, what kind of neighborhood were you shopping in?
1: No, just the way that it was written, like in the Old Testament, there's so much foreskin in there, it's practically five skin.
0: Ooh.
1: But incest is in there quite a bit.
0: Yeah, it is.
1: Abraham and Sarah, Amnon and Tamar, you know, that's David's son. I don't approve of that. But then a lot of circumcision going on in there, too. A lot with David and the foreskins.
0: Snip, snip, snipperoo.
1: David and the foreskins sounds like a Motown doo-wop band. I don't want tickets to that. Well, they're in Vegas or Branson, Missouri.
0: Oh, go see them in Branson.
1: Avoid it.
0: It's more intimate. Yeah.
1: Anyway, just something to, you know, everybody likes Game of Thrones. We all liked HBO's Rome. You don't realize a lot of that stuff, it's in the Bible too, you know?
0: Yeah, it is.
1: Just saying.
0: Right there.
1: Boy George coming out now against Israel.
0: Coming out?
1: No, I mean,
0: I'm pretty sure we knew.
1: No, he's criticizing He is infuriating Israel haters. He's coming out. I'm sorry. He's pro-Israel, apparently.
0: I was going to say, what's his option B if you're anti-Israel and you're Boy George? And like the gay coalition running to the Muslims, isn't it?
1: Yeah, you know, you got a good point there. He apparently has infuriated the anti-Israel activists with his new song, We Will Dance Again, featuring Hebrew lyrics and a message of support for Israel and the Jews after the October 7th attack.
0: Does he do that thing where he goes, when he's speaking the foreign language?
1: No, I think he makes that sound when he's with his lover.
0: Really? Can he? Do you want to... Never mind.
1: What?
0: Nothing. I'm singing along.
1: The Jerusalem Post reports the phrase, We Will Dance Again, is a motto that symbolizes the renewal and recovery following the October 7th attack by Hamas that left 1,200 dead and 364 concertgoers.
0: It was pretty bad. It was very rude.
1: I guess as a gay man, it's probably got to upset him that they attacked a rave party, right?
0: I would hope.
1: I don't understand.
0: It upsets everyone.
1: I was always curious why more of the Western liberals didn't realize that.
0: Was that the first sign of trouble between these two kids over there in the Middle East?
1: The Jews and the Muslims?
0: Yeah. Is that the first time anybody's had any problems with them?
1: I think it was the first time anybody realized Muslims hate rave parties. They never really took a stance on it before.
0: Oh, okay.
1: Well, they don't like music. Did you know that? It's not halal or whatever they call it.
0: Yeah.
1: Yeah. Boy, they have a lot of silly words. I've noticed this thing about the trans community. They'll make up words so they can win an argument with you. And haven't the Muslims really been doing that for thousands of years?
0: Now that you mention it, seems that way.
1: Yeah.
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7: In the shop,

0: picnic in Kentucky, mainly because apparently the picnic has a no dead person policy.
1: Oh, that again, huh?
0: Yeah.
1: That's just rude.
0: Yeah.
1: Dead celebrities should live in a different world than us.
0: Right.
1: Okay, we're not live, but be in a different world than us.
0: Isn't that rude? They're not going to let him attend the picnic just because he isn't alive anymore.
1: So very, very rude. Just reading through the emails at waltandjohnson.com, Josh said, I just sat through and listened to the Bon Jovi commercial break where he's talking about turning the lights off behind you when you leave the room to help save the planet. So I just Googled Bon Jovi private jet.
0: There it is.
1: And what do you know, it first thing pops up. Bon Jovi is famously used and chartered private aircraft for global tours and personal travel spanning decades.
0: Every single time.
1: Yep. All of them want that for you, but not for themselves.
0: You'd better not get extra leg room when you fly Southwest. You think you're getting economy plus?
1: Oh, and don't forget, now you can't fly Southwest because they let ICE come get somebody. Oh, how dare them. Southwest just flying people around. When ICE calls a law enforcement agency and says, we coming to get somebody, or don't let them on the plane. Well, guess what they didn't do? They didn't let them on the plane.
0: Yeah. Well, speaking of 80s rock stars, John Mellencamp apparently is not a big fan of the Gulf of America.
1: Well, all right then. I guess that's, I don't like everything that he ever sang either.
0: He was doing a show in New York.
1: That's hurtful.
0: July 26. And after the lyric he sang in Pink Houses, he hits the line, vacation down at the Gulf of Mexico. He stops and goes, is that right? It's not the Gulf of America? What a stupid idea that was. He did it twice. He did it once in Jersey, then he did it in New York.
1: Mm-hmm.
0: I wonder if he comes down to the South, if he'll say he likes it just because of the, you know,
1: yeah, right?
0: Who's in the crowd.
1: Mm-hmm. Possibly. But he don't think we'll hear about it. But we just heard about it already. That was 2 days ago. Travels fast, don't it?
0: Mellencamp has spent decades performing the song Pink Houses. And I'm going to be honest with you, it never occurred to me there was a line in there about the Gulf of Mexico. But I haven't really spent a lot of time listening to John Mellencamp.
1: Vacation down at, it's like their paradise. 1 week a year, we go down to the Gulf of Mexico.
0: I used to know a woman.
1: An
0: older woman who went to high school with him, and he asked her to prom, and she said no.
1: Good.
0: And then he became the cougar. That's got to suck, too.
1: That was kind of against his will.
0: When you give yourself
1: how that works.
0: You give yourself a nickname, and then that term unintentionally becomes the word we use to describe older, horny women.
1: Who does that? That sounds rude, Kenny. Why would you talk about women in such a way? You misogynist pig, you.
0: The cougar.
1: Yeah.
0: I didn't come up with the phrase.
1: I heard it. I heard it plain as day. That's what you're doing over there.
0: I'm sorry. You're giving me credit for coming up with the term cougar to describe older, horny women?
1: See how quick it can turn on you like that?
0: I don't think anyone,
1: just like that.
0: I don't think anyone's buying your spin, Billy Ed. Anyway, but like I said, Mitch McConnell's alive and healthy, so quit asking about it.
1: Where is he?
0: He's fine.
1: An undetermined location?
0: Yeah.
1: Yeah.
0: Yeah.
1: For his own safety, I'm sure.
0: In unrelated news, a raid of a funeral home in Houston found a bucket full of human organs. And that's also the official description of Mitch McConnell in his medical files.
1: Well, that's pretty.
0: Yeah.
1: Yeah.
0: Yeah, because he's not dead.
1: No. Doctors keep meticulous files.
0: Yeah, he's doing great. So don't ask about him.
1: It'll all be okay.
0: It really will be. If you're anything like us, you're very upset right now to know that the Democrats aren't getting along. I'd like them to be friends. I wish they'd all be friendly with each other. Why can't they? Alas.
1: Alas?
0: Alas. Last night, the Democrat Party Civil War was put on a live stage in the state of Michigan.
1: Who got into it?
0: Well, they got this guy. His name's Abdul El Sayed.
1: Of course he is.
0: And he's running for office against this girl named Haley. And weirdly enough, she seems to be the kind of normal one. He's a communist, but he goes around telling people, I'm a capitalist who understands how capitalism works. It's like, well,
1: normally communists run around saying they're communists now because it's just such an outre thing to be. It's the in thing, honey.
0: He actually told his donors he'd like to put a moderate Democrat on a spike so the rest get the message. Actually said on a pike. What's a pike?
1: Same thing.
0: That's what I thought, yeah.
1: It's a pole.
0: Anyway, last night he clarified it was aimed at John Fetterman.

0: Fetterman. Not at his opponent, Haley Stevens. For supposedly selling himself as a progressive and then becoming a moderate. He refuses to apologize. And apparently he's really mad at people for taking money from AIPAC.
1: Oh, my. Oh, so much. Wow. Refuses to apologize.
0: You know what pisses me off about that? People are mad at us for taking money from AIPAC.
1: And we didn't even get none.
0: I would love some AIPAC
1: money. Where is our dang money?
0: I know. So far this week, someone's emailed me and accused me of being too pro-Israel and too pro-Iran.
1: See, there you go. You found the perfect middle ground.
0: And it's Tuesday.
1: Yeah.
0: Guys, I can't do anything about it. I want us to win that war, but also I don't want the war to be going on.
1: Well, there you go.
0: And they could both be true at the same time. I don't know why everyone's mad about that.
1: I don't know.
0: You guys like war? Not you guys.
1: Wishful thinking, positive thoughts. Let's put some positivity out there in the world and see if that comes back to us.
0: Yeah, that's what we're trying to
1: sure.
0: do.
1: Sure. Om. Join me now. Om. Cleanse your mind. Ah.
0: Om. Om. Good.
2: I'm batting not off here if y'all don't stop that.
0: Yeah, it's not really working for me.
1: Okay, fine.
0: All right, speaking of Muslims, earlier this year, New York City's shiny new socialist mayor, Zohran Mamdani, stood outside of billionaire Ken Griffin's $238 million Central Park South penthouse, named him on camera, and promoted a tax the ultra-wealthy surcharge on second homes.
1: It's a lovely establishment. It's a beautiful building.
0: Well, it's a $240 million house. It better be
1: better
0: nice.
1: Better be nice.
0: Anyway, Ken didn't like it. He said, you know, you're doxing me. You're telling everyone where I live. It's kind of...
1: It was kind of obvious, though.
0: It's not helpful. The tax is pitched at hitting only the global elites with non-primary residences. Said, if you have an expensive house in New York City and it's one of your houses, we're coming for you. And so the City Hall's Department of Finance has dropped a fully searchable public database so you can know where all the uber wealthy live.
1: Okay, then.
0: Now, I ask you, is that helpful? It's 960,000 people. They're not
1: that's
0: all.
1: That's a lot.
0: They're not all billionaires. Granted, probably most of them have more money than we do. But
1: is John Bon Jovi on that list?
0: I bet he is.
1: I bet so.
0: Do you think he has a house in New York City?
1: Oh.
0: Do you think it's his primary residence?
1: Probably just across the river, actually.
0: Anyway, if you are Zohran Mamdani, you just published the homes and addresses of all these people. Now, I don't know if you've ever heard about this or not, but apparently sometimes there are people that go out and they kidnap the uber wealthy.
1: No way. So you've got to be out of your mind.
0: Right. I think that's the concern here. Did Mamdani just endanger all these people?
1: If it happens even once, I say he's the guilty party.
0: Yeah.
1: Yeah.
0: And what if the kidnapping happens because of a Muslim or a communist who probably voted for him?
1: Well, could we trade that person for any information about Savannah Guthrie's mother?
0: We would like to know where she is, but not at the at the cost of somebody else's safety.
1: I understand.
0: Right.
1: Okay, but we just like to keep bringing up Nancy Guthrie every couple of days just because seems like the thing to do.
0: Yeah, it's back in the news again. Kind of like the McRib. Once you think it's gone, it's suddenly back on the menu.
1: Wait for it. It's coming back.
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0: projecting.
1: You are.
0: Projection isn't just a thing substitute teachers did in the 80s when they were hungover.
2: Good reach, Kenny. I liked it. I didn't think you would grab it, and then you grabbed it all of a sudden. How about that? The lights came on.
0: That's weird. We had one of these lights are malfunctioning
2: that
0: in here.
2: That never happens, but then you just had an idea and a light went off over your head.
0: Yeah, what is up with that?
2: That's pretty weird. Oh, by the way, you know, I don't know which side of this war thing you're on, and maybe you're like some people and you go back and forth depending on whatever the news story was of the day.
0: I'm on America's side.
2: But the side, it's still kind of obvious to me, the sides. Because over there in Iran, the news agency now, it has produced a propaganda clip.
0: Okay.
2: A little mini movie propaganda threatening death to Melania Trump and death to Barron Trump. The first clip is called How to Kill Melania Trump. That's the title.
0: I don't like that.
2: They put out one like that about Donald Trump before, and they talk about the First Lady's movements, security detail routes, images of her motorcade moving through the streets. They name check some of the stores that she likes to shop at. They're putting this information out. Now, I don't know how accurate it is, but it sounds like they might be onto something here. And then, of course, there's also the threats against her son, Barron Trump, as well. And I'm sure they're taking that quite seriously.
0: Yeah, calling on killing someone's kid, not acceptable. That is not okay. If you're the kind of person that sends death threats to politicians and their families,
2: they knocked that off.
0: Shame on you.
2: Yeah, that's not good news.
0: Also, what did Barron do wrong? You know, he seems like a good kid.
2: He's 20 years old, maybe, but maybe he's the future of the return of America.
0: Boy,
2: defeat the Muslim takeover.
0: He is so tall.
2: In, you know, like 20 years.
0: Yeah, sure.
2: Or more. Who knows?
0: Apparently, he's really into crypto. People are mad that him and his brother started a crypto company and it's going well.
2: Oh, yeah. Of course it's going well.
0: Yeah, they're the Trump kids. You thought they'd be bad at business?
2: Right.
0: Their dad's the president, and they were billionaires when they started on this whole thing. Anyway, I don't like the propaganda from Iran. And
2: kind of rude.
0: There's a thing happening in America now where there's AI-generated cartoons of America losing the war, and they use Legos and stuff like that. And, don't people understand that's some anti-American propaganda? Even if you hate the war, why would you cheer for our enemies?
2: Yeah, what is the other side? You don't like this group, but look at the other side.
0: And that's been going on for months. It's very ugly out there. I don't like it. I do like this, though. Here's a cool story. We mentioned this in our opening segment today. Seabright Beach, Santa Cruz, California. A monster tsunami-like wave taken over the coast there. And a 10-year-old boy made the mistake of thinking that he was stronger than giant waves.
2: Mm-hmm.
0: So he goes out there. He goes swimming. And along comes the waves to
2: Where was that boy's parent?
0: Exactly.
2: Don't let him go out there in that. Grown people shouldn't be out there, much less a small child.
0: So, exactly. The 10-year-old boy couldn't handle the wake. It was too strong. The waves, the undercurrent, whatever, the riptide, whatever term you use, I don't know. Along comes a 16-year-old high school kid working as a first-season lifeguard. His name's Ryder, because, you know, he's a Zoomer. That's a Ryder name. He dives straight into the chaos without hesitation.
2: Go, Ryder.
0: We all watched did you see the video? Everyone saw it, right?
2: Yes.
0: What follows is pure heart attack footage. Massive wave after massive wave burying both of them. Ryder surfaces, still locked onto the kid with a gorilla grip, just holding onto the kid's mid-torso there so he doesn't get swept out to sea. Another wave smashes under him, pops up again, still gripping. Adult beachgoers come out trying to help. They're not strong enough. They get tossed around like rag dolls. Witnesses say the struggle lasted way longer than the viral video showed, which was 2 minutes.
2: I was already tired just watching the short version.
0: Ryder never once let go. He just kept timing the brakes, gulping for air, and fighting his way back to shore with the boy in tow. They make it. The kid gets reunited with his family. Paramedics come out. Everyone's unharmed.
2: Yay. I like it.
0: Ryder's mom said, my son was just doing his job, a job he absolutely loves. No donations needed, no GoFundMe wanted. She told people to donate to the Junior Lifeguard.

0: Guards of America program instead.
1: But then J.D. Vance had to ruin it. He had to put the stink of Trump on the kid, and now everybody has to turn on him.
0: I thought it was Eric Trump. What did J.D. Vance do?
1: Oh, maybe it was Eric Trump. One of them underlings over there put him up for Hero Award.
0: Yeah, that's true. Eric Trump said, give this 16-year-old lifeguard the highest civilian honor. This is truly the best of America.
1: Now he's, see, yeah, he's Trump adjacent suddenly. Now they don't know if they like him in the media anymore. That's tricky business.
0: Well, you better like him. He's a hero. He saved a little kid.
1: Says who, though? Says Trump.
0: This is what America's all about.
1: I know.
0: You know?
1: But they don't know.
0: Here's my question. How long till someone comes along and blames those waves on the Jewish space lasers?
1: I've already thought about that. I didn't write it down or nothing, so I guess I can't prove it. But I was there of you.
0: I thought about it, too, but only ironically, because I thought it was funny.
1: Exactly. Yeah. That's how I did it.
0: Right.
1: Mm-hmm.
0: All right. Why did we wait until now to go after Pickaxe Mountain?
1: That's a dang good question.
0: For those that don't know, Pickaxe Mountain is supposed to be the last nuclear facility Iran has. And during the earlier rounds of U.S. and Israeli strikes on Iran's nuclear program, one major underground facility was deliberately left alone. Pickaxe Mountain, a deeply buried complex designed to house thousands of advanced, whatever they call them, nuclear
1: thingamajigs.
0: Exactly, yeah. Right. Estimated 100 meters of rock overhead, built as a hardened replacement after previous above-ground plants got turned into scrap metal. So what took so long? The Israeli intelligence reportedly believes Iran, or Iran, depending on how you like to say it, quietly moved thousands of the nuclear, whatever it is, into Pickaxe.
1: That's where they're hiding it now.
0: And so now we're going to go after Pickaxe. We're going to turn Pickaxe into a pocket knife.
1: Perhaps they waited because it is fairly close to Tehran, is it not? Like just south of the city, if I'm not mistaken?
0: I don't know.
1: Perhaps they didn't want to go all that way in and that close to the capital city. I don't know.
0: I don't know either. I've never been to Pickaxe. Never been to Tehran either.
1: When we get satellite pictures back out, let's take a look at them again. I don't think we studied them good enough. Here, I'll go get the satellite shots.
0: All right, go get the satellite shots.
1: He's going to go check on the bird.
0: Anyway.
1: It's not even Thanksgiving.
0: So the military debate is this. America's biggest conventional bunker buster, the GBU-57 Massive Ordnance Penetrator, may not be able to reliably destroy chambers that deep. That's the question.
1: Okay.
0: We don't know if we could penetrate something that deep.
1: You know what they're going to need?
0: What's that, Billy Ed?
1: You're going to need a nuke.
0: A nuclear.
1: I need a nuke. Here, take a look at satellite pictures. You can see where Flapjack Mountain is right there.
0: That's Pickaxe Mountain. But
1: yeah, the same thing.
0: Close enough.
1: All right. We'll study these. We'll get back to you with our coordinated plan of attack.
0: Maybe we could have Chuck Schumer go after it.
2: 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Now on Iran and the NDAA.
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1: And I wouldn't want to.
0: No.

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1: That Astros game went late last night, and because they're out with the Angels. Astros win that one 6-4, and... Rangers won that game, but then the Braves lost. That's your Braves, Kenny.
0: Oh, I love them. Rangers beat the Mariners 7-3. The Atlanta Braves.
2: That was a beating.
0: Still in first place, but
1: 14-3.
0: The Mets, embarrassing, and the Mets suck.
1: Oh yeah, they awful.
0: No, they're not good this season. Hmm. Yeah, that's unfortunate. All right, so
1: the Astros aren't quite to 500 yet. They a couple of games short, but they're getting there. They closing in on that perfectly average record. Watch them.
0: Yeah. How about that?
2: Good for them.
0: If you're thinking about going out last night and having a cocktail, you have something in common with Tony Romo. Well, it wasn't necessarily last night, but Tony Romo has decided to step away from a golf tournament after a DUI arrest.
2: Oh, no. I didn't know he was a drinking man.
0: Well, yeah, he is. Former NFL quarterback Tony Romo has withdrawn from an upcoming golf tournament in Milwaukee, Wisconsin, the home of drunk golfing. The former quarterback, I don't know if you're aware of this, he used to play for the Cowboys.
2: Where did I hear that?
0: And he stepped out of the M&P Group Texas State Open this coming Tuesday, which for some reason... did the DUI happen in Milwaukee, or is that why would the Texas State Open be in Milwaukee?
2: Yeah, right. No.
0: They just wrote the article poorly.
2: It's just bad writing.
0: The withdrawal comes several days after the CBS broadcaster, he got arrested in Milwaukee, operating a vehicle while intoxicated. And I don't know if you've heard, but you're not supposed to do that.
2: That's still a thing, huh?
0: Yeah.
2: You can't never tell which one of these laws they want to enforce, which ones they don't.
0: Well, definitely the one where you drive drunk, they don't like that.
2: Okay, but they got a law about, you know, don't cross the border and come to the country illegal. We put that aside. And, you know, they got all these things about don't drive an 18-wheeler 100 miles an hour down a freeway, especially if you ain't trained and have a license. But, yeah, kind of put that aside, you know. Sometimes they just put them aside for a while. You don't know.
0: They ought to have a rule that says don't let your Ivy League-adjacent college football team unionize. Yeah. Stanford
2: sounds complicated.
0: It is, yeah. Stanford University's football players have taken a big step forward toward unionizing and gaining collective bargaining, according to a big announcement from the players yesterday. The group of players have formally...
1: We're talking college kids.
0: Yeah.
1: These college kids, they think they know what's right.
0: Yeah.
1: They know what's best. All right. Well, they're going to have to learn a lesson.
0: They have formally established the school's first chapter of the College Football Players Association, the CFBPA. And it's a major step towards having a union for a sports team, which is a bunch of students that are supposed to be getting an education.
2: Right.
0: Stanford's not a bad school. I don't understand. Why do you guys need why do you need to unionize? Anyway, even as the CFBPA has been around for 5 years, Stanford becomes the first school to meet the required number of students enrolled in the group to become certified and elect representatives. You almost wonder if they were just doing this like it was a project and it didn't actually occur to them that there'd be consequences.
2: Yeah, what are they going to do? I'll just get a good grade.
0: Yeah.
2: Boy.
0: There's an offensive lineman on the team named Fisher Anderson.
2: How offensive is he?
0: Offensive line. He plays.
2: Sorry, my bad. I just thought you meant like he stunk or something.
0: Yeah, well, I get why you could think that. He's in a union, so
2: I don't know about that.
0: Fisher added that he hopes players at the school will now rise up and start their own chapters, so we can ride the wave together. He wants other schools to unionize too. Right? What? Aren't you guys making absurd amounts of money for playing a college sport? What? Why do you need to unionize? They don't really explain it.
1: And you don't rise again. The way you do it, learn from the pros that came before you.

0: Again, I rise. That's how you do it. So you don't, oh, I'm going to rise again. That ain't showbiz. This is showbiz. Again, I rise. See? That's beautiful right there.
1: Boy, that does sound familiar to me for some reason.
2: I know. Where do you learn these kind of things? Just keep your eyes and ears open.
1: The most shocking news story of the day, the son of the Kansas City Chiefs offensive coordinator has been arrested in connection with shooting his mom.
0: Ain't that weird?
1: Right.
2: Well, I got to tell you, when you first talked about that story this morning, I wasn't here in the room with you.
1: Right.
2: But I was listening, and I was looking at a similar news story about the same thing. Nowhere in there did they mention the son at all. Just said that his wife got shot. That they just kept saying she got shot. And they never mentioned the son or who any other suspect might have been. It's weird.
1: Is it possible you were reading an article that was published before the arrest happened and they just didn't update it?
2: It said it was updated with like an hour and 12 minutes, but that was an hour ago. So it's been a while, but no, it seemed pretty fresh.
1: All right, so the offensive...
2: Stupid writing.
1: The coach's name is Eric Bieniemy. The son's name is Elijah Zion Bieniemy. And boy, it says he's 27 years old. He looks rough. I don't know what this kid has been eating or doing or drinking or smoking, but
2: oh, no.
1: He doesn't look good. Looks a little disheveled.
0: Huh. Yeah, that's a good word. He's disheveled. That's all he is.
1: He looks like he had face tattoos and they were removed or something. It's hard to say exactly. I don't know. 27 years old. Looks like he's not a day over 51.
2: So they keep saying it was the coach's wife that got shot.
1: Right.
2: By the coach's son. And are they also saying that was his mother?
1: I thought it was his mom. But
2: you're thinking that. But did they say it? You never know.
1: It says his mother in the Breitbart article.
2: Okay. Well, then maybe
1: shot his mother, Mia Bieniemy.
2: But see how careful they are about the wording?
1: Bieniemy.
2: Different articles from different news sources, and they will say, you know, his son shot his wife, instead of saying son shot his own mother.
1: Yeah.
2: Yeah, same thing.
1: Anyway, sick and sad news. And in the meantime, North Carolina, Bill Belichick is on the cusp of beginning what he hopes will be a redemption campaign after a very disappointing first season in North Carolina, but at least for now, he'll be doing it without his general manager. It's true, the University of North Carolina announced that Tar Heel general manager Michael Lombardi had been placed on paid leave effective immediately.
2: Not Michael Lombardi.
1: Right.
2: No. Whatever they said he did, he didn't do it. He didn't do any of that.
1: I think he's just not very good at his job is what they were saying.
0: Yeah, well, I won't hear it.
1: Well, they sucked ass last season. They were terrible, remember?
0: Was it his fault? No.
1: Well,
0: the players, they wanted to rise up against him. That's all it was.
1: They wanted to rise up. That was Stanford. That was a different school.
0: Oh, okay.
1: Yeah,
2: sure.
1: This is North Carolina, yeah.
2: I'm not sure anybody. Were you paying attention?
3: Stick it up your ass.
0: Uh-huh.
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4: You know what I do when our

0: How about no?
1: Yeah, there was a ballot initiative petition going around, and it got shut down. It was given to the Oregon Secretary of State's Elections Division. And they said, get that the hell out of here. They wiped their ass with it.
0: That would include salmon fishing, would it not? And isn't that a staple of the economy in some areas?
1: Isn't it interesting how, and I'm just assuming somebody in the city of Portland came up with this ballot initiative idea, people in the city will try to force their lifestyle on people who live in an entirely different place.
0: Absolutely.
1: I've never spent any time in Portland, ever. I've never really been there other than briefly at the airport, but I have been in Oregon. I've been in rural Oregon. I've been on the side of a mountain, Oregon, shooting guns, looking at lakes and trees, and how I've seen how beautiful it is out there. And it is nothing like Portland, mm-mm, Austin, Madison, Athens, Denver.
0: Yeah,
1: no, Seattle.
0: Turn away from the city.
1: It's real different.
0: See the beauty of that country.
1: If you tell the people out in the small towns of Oregon, you can't hunt and fish. That really limits the things they could do with their free time out there.
0: It does.
1: It's one of the, what do you want them to do? Just sit around and grow weed all day? Don't answer that.
2: Yeah, don't answer that.
1: I guess we know the answer.
2: But you know the answer to that, right?
1: Yeah, they do.
0: Don't answer it.
1: That is what they want them
0: to
1: do.
0: That's exactly what they were thinking. Anyway, that's how it works.
1: I know. Damn Portlandians.
0: I know it.
1: But over a decade ago, there used to be this channel on a cable TV channel. IFC had a show called Portlandia. Starred a Saturday Night Live guy named Fred Armisen. Have you ever heard of this?
0: I've heard of it. I did not watch it.
1: It's an old sketch show. It doesn't seem like it should be old, but it is. I was looking at a clip of it the other day. It was from 2011 or 2012, and they were it was a man at a feminist bookstore holding a baby. And the women at the bookstore, this is a comedy sketch, were telling him not to decide what his baby's gender was. That would be too
0: really?
1: Offensive.
0: Oh, wow.
1: Not only was this comedy, but it was comedy for liberals from over a decade ago.
0: Sure.
1: It's not comedy anymore. Now they actually think that.
0: It's not quite hilarious as it used to be.
1: Yeah. Didn't age the way they were expecting it to. In the meantime.
0: Answers to your questions at WaltonJohnson.com. You ask, our listeners know stuff. You want to know why we delayed the bombing or stayed away from the Flapjack Mountain earlier?
1: Pickaxe Mountain.
0: That's the one, yeah.
1: Sure. Yeah.
0: Because we were aware of certain intel that we had that the Republic Guard would move all of the remaining material to that location.
1: Okay.
0: So it was our way of letting them put, don't put all your eggs in one basket, that kind of thing. Well, that's what they did. All the nuke equipment, the material, the ingredients, all that stuff they needed to put that stuff together can be destroyed in one location now. Boom, just like that. Boom.
1: Just like that.
0: Or are they that smart? Or did somebody just come up with that? You got to trust. You got to learn to trust them. They know what they're doing, man.
1: We have to learn to trust the government?
0: Well, not all the government. Just the parts I like.
1: Look, I support Trump. I'm willing to get behind him on this. It's not like we ever had a choice. It was him or Kamala. We voted for the guy. But boy, I really hope he finds a way to end this thing before November. And I know worrying about it doesn't do any good, but it feels like a lot of people will probably vote a certain way depending on what's going on with this stupid war.
2: Are you not worrying properly? Maybe you're not worrying enough. It sounds like everybody always say, don't worry about that. Don't worry about that. Well, maybe you ought to worry more. You know what I'm saying? Go the other direction, that's all.
1: You're right. One thing we have going for us, actually, is people from your community, Mr. O.
2: My community?
1: Yeah, here in our home state, we're all on radio all over the country, and God bless everyone for listening, from Mobile to Fort Smith, Rome, Georgia. We love you all, but here in our state, everybody's focused on James Tallarico versus Ken Paxton. And right up until 5 minutes ago, I think everybody was worried James Tallarico had a chance of winning. And then we realized how much black people hate this guy.
3: Well, there is no way to win Texas without black Texans.
1: And they're not going to vote for you, James.
2: No, they don't get behind that one.
1: So James and all the other white Democrats have a plan. They're going to try to buy the blacks.
2: So what now?
1: Yeah, they're going to spend.
2: They're going to buy black people?
1: That's correct. Yeah, that's. And I don't know if you're a history buff or not, but white Democrats in the South have.
2: Has that been done before?
1: Have been doing this for a long time.

0: time. They're going to spend $25 million on black voter outreach to try to get the blacks to like James Tallarico.
1: Mm-hmm.
0: And I think they're going to like James about as much as they like Pete Buttigieg.
1: They won't like the black, but they still like the green. That's what's important.
0: If there's one thing black voters don't like, it's feminine white boys who can't do squats and bench presses.
2: So that's going to keep him out of the White House then, am I right?
0: Well, he's not running for this presidency.
2: I know he is.
0: I think you're right. It wouldn't help him.
2: I mean, he in the top three every time they do all these research and things. So, yeah, Pete going to be running. Hillary going to be getting in there?
0: Oh, Pete Buttigieg, yeah. Pete Buttigieg is, yeah, he's the Indiana version of James Tallarico.
2: I know Tallarico ain't running for president.
0: They say he wants to run for president, Mayor Pete, but... and weirdly enough, he shows up on all the polling data. But one thing that is unequivocally true, when he gets out there to the primaries in the general election, the blacks don't like him.
2: There it is. You're welcome.
0: Yeah, thank you. Yeah.
2: I can.
0: So y'all got that? Yeah.
1: Sure.
0: See, I'm down with that.
1: Oh, good. You're down.
0: Absolutely.
1: That's the main thing. You got to be down.
0: Sure. Sure you do. Yeah. But all is not well in the black community today. There is violence and unrest in the inner cities of our country. Here's an audio bite of a soundbite of one person, a young woman talking about her father who got shot by a cop.
3: People, whoever is saying, oh, but he was a criminal. So what? He had a family. He had me.
0: Well,
1: oh, yeah. I mean, so what? He breaks the law and ends up getting shot and killed.
0: Now, she's just a little kid, you know, try explaining this to her, but,
1: Where'd she learn that?
0: Right.
1: Yeah, you learn that from somebody.
0: I mean, I get it. I don't want my dad to get shot at either. Nobody does. But if your dad's out shooting at people...
2: Uh-huh. Yeah. You think it might happen?
0: Right. And by the way, the violence not limited to just the black community. Whites are doing their fair share of it, too, today in the news. There's an influencer who was killed by her estranged husband, was heard screaming and crying on a 911 call just moments before they were both found dead by police.
2: Oh, both of them dead.
0: Yeah. This happened.
2: Did you say dead by police or found by police?
0: They were found by police and they were dead.
2: Okay. Because, you know, sometimes people get touchy about that sort of thing.
0: I get it. Yeah, you're right. Grammar's important. Grammar's like our ninth most important thing on this show.
2: Kelsey Grammer?
0: No, but
2: yeah, he's a good old boy. If I hear right,
0: no, it's not what we're talking about, Billy.
4: 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I'm going to say this again. I did not have sexual relations with
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7: She's the second most talented person to ever come out of Beaumont, Port Arthur.
8: After Bum Phillips?
7: Yeah.
8: That's what you're thinking?
7: Sure, I guess Shirley Q. Liquor, too.
8: Somewhere on that list. Sure.
7: Absolutely.
8: Not saying.
7: All right.
8: You know, anyway, why are you listening or making me listen to that?
7: Well, Mercedes-Benz may soon be taken away from American consumers. It's a possibility.
8: Who's making this move?
7: All right. Senators Elisa Slotkin, you remember her? She's the spook. And Bernie Moreno of Ohio have joined together on a bipartisan bill as part of the Senate Commerce Committee.
8: Okay.
7: It would ban the sale of connected vehicles in the U.S. by any automaker with more than a 15% ownership by Chinese entities.
8: Oh, okay.
7: Turns out Mercedes-Benz, 20% owned by a Chinese investment group called BAIC and Geely founder. 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
8: Oh, cool. Sure, yeah.
7: Now, Li Shufu.
8: Not Sifu.
7: No.
8: No, that's your trainer. Your Sifu.
7: That puts the three-pointed star over the threshold. Suddenly, the Germany luxury ban could be barred.
8: Whoa.
7: From selling new connected cars in America. As a matter of fact, committee chairman Ted Cruz is hitting the brakes hard. He says, I don't like this idea. He's accusing General Motors of pushing Elisa and Bernie.
8: I bet they would like that, wouldn't they?
7: Now, Bernie's a Republican from Ohio. Elisa Slotkin, she's from Michigan. As you know, she used to be a CIA agent.
8: Uh-huh.
7: A.K.A. a spook.
8: Spook, yeah, right. Of course. What else?
7: And Cruz says the bill needs some fixes. They need to change it. Mercedes says we support national security legislation as long as it doesn't impact our operations. But the point Bernie and Elisa is making here is, yeah, but I mean, you guys are very friendly with the Chi-Coms.
8: Right. It's a coincidence, I'm sure.
7: Washington finally treating Chinese ownership of car companies like a national security risk. I don't know how I feel about this one. I mean, it's hard to imagine that a Mercedes would be a national securities risk. But on the other hand, you know, the person pushing it is Elisa Slotkin.
8: Yeah.
7: And the guy who's against it's Ted Cruz.
8: Mm-hmm.
7: Now,
8: there you go. What are you going to do now?
7: Whatever you think of that, I got to think you assume Ted Cruz is probably a little more reasonable than Elisa Slotkin.
8: You'd like to think so, sure.
7: Anyway, I don't drive a Mercedes. I don't care.
8: Okay, then. And you don't want one, neither.
7: No.
8: No.
7: No.
8: You don't want the Lord to get you one?
7: It should be a song.
8: Hmm.
7: You could write a song about that, Billy Ed.
8: Nah. I got other things to do.
7: All right. Rob Schneider is about to make some big announcement today. He's being very cryptic on social media. I'll be making a big formal announcement today. Well, he said yesterday. Tomorrow morning is what he meant about the great state of Texas.
8: Okay.
7: And then he posted an AI-generated Texas flag. The problem is he did it twice. His first post.
8: That ain't right, man.
7: His first post was the Puerto Rican flag.
8: Oh, that's not. And he meant it to be Texas, and he didn't know any better?
7: Sounds like he didn't know any better.
8: Show me. Do you have that?
7: Yeah, hang on.

0: of it? I want to see. I want to see what he did.
1: I can get back on the screen here.
0: Computers are tricky, huh?
1: Well, I don't think he understood how AI works. Now, he lives...
0: I meant just putting a flag on the screen.
1: It was AI that did it.
0: Oh, wait. Was that it?
1: It's right here. He lives in Scottsdale, Arizona.
0: That's just beautiful.
1: Well, that's the Puerto Rican flag.
0: I wouldn't have known it was Puerto Rico, but I knew it wasn't the Lone Star State.
1: Too many stripes.
0: Yep.
1: Anyway.
0: Did what did he do after that one? Did he do a different one?
1: Yeah, he took it down and reposted it with the Texas flag.
0: Oh, he got it right. Just on the second time. Well, all right then.
1: I don't know what he's going to announce, but it doesn't look like it's happened yet. Of course, it's only 6:49 in Scottsdale, Arizona, so he's probably not awake yet.
0: Well, I'm just on pins and needles waiting for the words of Rob Schneider to come tumbling out of Rob Schneider's mouth.
1: He was awake 5 hours ago, so I don't think he's, you know, he's getting 8 hours of sleep. He's probably not getting up anytime soon.
0: Shouldn't he all be in Texas if he's going to make an announcement about Texas?
1: You'd think so.
0: Yeah. They're doing well over in Arizona.
1: He tweeted 5 hours ago something about...
0: get him on the line. I want to ask... it just sounds like he might just be a little snotty.
1: Yeah. Yeah, I mean, we'd have
0: him, a word with a boy.
1: We'd have him on the show if he'd join us. Does anyone have Rob Schneider's phone number? I'll give him a phone call.
0: Oh, let me see if I left that in my other pants, I think.
1: You have Rob Schneider's phone number in your other pants?
0: Yeah, and they're at his house.
1: Oh.
0: Never mind.
1: That does explain a lot.
0: Does it?
1: Yeah.
2: It makes me confused. That's what it do to me.
1: Makes me a little confused, too. You guys like brisket?
0: You got some?
1: I'd like some.
0: Oh, I see what you did there.
1: I could go for some brisket.
0: Oh, man.
1: Feels like it's a brisket kind of morning. I need it to wash down the taste of all these terrible news stories. There's a former Navy SEAL named Gregory Vandenberg. He's 49. Drives from El Paso to San Diego for a No Kings protest.
0: Okay.
1: Stops at a travel center near Lordsburg, New Mexico. That's a place, I guess. Buys 6 mortar-style fireworks plus 72 M150 firecrackers.
0: Wow. Okay.
1: Now, while ringing up the explosives, he starts chatting with the store clerk like it's a tactical briefing. He asks how much gunpowder is in them. Huh. He wonders if taping multiple mortars together would make a bigger boom.
0: Yeah, I could see how you might wonder about that.
1: Straight up says he plans to throw them at police officers during the protest and encourages the clerk to come along and hand out fireworks, too. You won't get hurt. I've got military experience, he says.
0: Okay. Sounds like an instant fan right there. Big, big buddies.
1: So the employees, the clerk and the employees at the fireworks stand, do what any normal person would do.
0: Hopped in the car.
1: No, they wrote down his license plate and called the cops because it sounds like he's going to hurt someone.
0: And where was he heading?
1: A No Kings protest in San Diego.
0: Okay, all the way to the coast. And he was in New Mexico, so I guess they had time to triangulate his position.
1: You'd be correct. Federal agents tracked him down to the Davis-Monthan Air Force Base in Tucson, and they arrest him while he's sleeping in his vehicle. Search turns up fireworks stash plus the greatest hits collection of extremist merchandise, an Al-Qaeda flag, hat, and shirt.
0: Really? Oh, boy.
1: Yeah. He told investigators, whatever Amalek means, destroyer of Jews. It was on one of his shirts, Amalek.
0: Okay.
1: He had some Black Sun neo-Nazi gear, a Taliban flag on his phone home screen, and a phone full of anti-Semitic, anti-Israel, and anti-U.S. content.
0: Circumstantial evidence. So is what you're saying. There's some circumstantial evidence that might... pose a problem unless he has a really good lawyer, right?
1: Well, shockingly, he believes the U.S. government and Trump are controlled by Israel and the Jews.
0: Get out! No, really, get out.
1: Yeah. Now there's a 5-day federal trial going down in New Mexico. The jury took 3 hours to convict him of transporting explosives with the intent to kill, injure, or intimidate, plus attempting to bring prohibited fireworks into California.
2: Yeah, I would say that's about right.
1: So what should be the punishment there for an Islamic terrorist who is trying to kill people?
0: Gitmo? Do we have any openings in Gitmo?
1: No, swing and a miss. You want to try one more time?
0: Leavenworth, Kansas.
1: 16 months in federal prison plus a year of supervised release.
0: 16 months.
1: Yeah, his punishment isn't that he has to go to Kansas, Billy.
0: 16 months. Okay. Yeah.
1: That's right.
0: Sure. He'll learn his lesson, huh?
1: Yeah. Doesn't sound like it. No, he'll probably get even more radicalized in jail, prison.
0: If he gets 16 months, he'll probably be out in 8. Isn't that what they always say in those TV shows?
1: That you get the early release.

0: for good behavior.
1: Yeah. So, you know, out in time for the spring. If it goes right away, right now, oh boy.
0: Right.
2: That just chaps my ass, I'll tell you that.
0: You know what? It chaps my ass as well. And all the ointment in the world isn't going to get rid of these Islamic extremists.
2: Boudreaux can't even fix us, huh? Man, that's a shame.
0: What's Boudreaux?
2: Boudreaux butt paste.
0: Oh, I've been using Tiger Balm.
2: Oh, that's probably the issue here. Yeah.
3: She is amazing. I love everything about what she's doing. Her goodies are phenomenal.
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0: Stuffed sheep lung, is that right?
1: Oh, it's not a pretty sounding dish.
0: It looks ugly and it has an ugly name, but that doesn't mean it's bad.
1: No. A lot of that organ meat and pieces and parts of things, nobody knows for sure. I like boudin. I like it.
0: I'd hit it.
1: Let's get some.
0: Yeah, what's the big deal?
1: Okay. Well, it's illegal, that's all. They didn't check with me, did they?
0: They didn't check with me either. Shark fin? You can't eat shark fin.
1: But didn't the Chinese make soup out of it?
0: I think that they make everything out of it.
1: Oh, okay.
0: It's supposed to make you more amorous, I'm told.
1: Rare.
0: All right, Caitlin Clark has been hanging out with Barack Obama.
1: Uh-oh.
0: Yeah, she keeps doing Caitlin Clark things, filling up arenas, breaking records, single-handedly making the WNBA

0: in Texas, it is not legal to eat horse meat, shark fins, or haggis.
1: Oh, no. We I had no idea we were... It's against the law to eat haggis?
0: What is a haggis? It's a...

0: And enter ESPN's Monica McNutt.
1: McNutt?
0: Yeah.
1: Okay.
0: According to her logic, the person responsible for all the negative WNBA headlines, including the cheating mess, USA Today's bizarre Emmett Till comparison to Caitlin Clark flopping, and then the false she skipped the All-Star for a hair appointment hit piece, is Caitlin Clark herself. Caitlin Clark's the problem.
1: She's the problem. She keeps running into people's fists and arms and shoulders and knees and things. Why does she keep doing that?
0: Now, this isn't new. Monica McNutt has previously accused little white girls of rooting for Clark out of racism and acted like no-name players or bigger stars. She's also been caught on a high mic sneering at Taylor Swift for supposedly bandwagoning the Knicks. I don't know when or why that happened, but I guess that was a thing. Yeah. So during a broadcast yesterday, another ESPN personality jumped in and said, hey, you know, this is very controversial. You could get fired for this. And McNutt says, I dare ESPN to fire me.
1: Okay. Mm-hmm. That's how you do it. Has she been fired yet?
0: No.
1: Oh.
0: Yeah, it's pretty bold.
1: It's one way to go. I probably would not the advice I would have given, but then she didn't ask. So
0: I don't think the WNBA's biggest problem is Caitlin Clark. I think it's people like McNutt making it sound like Caitlin Clark's the issue when she's really just getting people to watch basketball games.
1: Well, I'm dizzy and confused, but you're still talking about basketball, so I don't really care that much.
0: You know my favorite part about all this? I've never watched 30 seconds of a WNBA game. I could tell you the name of a handful of players. Sure. I could tell you about some of the controversies because I read a lot of news stories.
1: They want to be in the news. Everybody's goal in life nowadays is just to get attention. Get attention for whatever reason. Breaking the law, just whatever it is. Sex, it's get everybody look at me. And then when we all look at you, it's like, that's it? That's all you got? Okay, well, time to move on.
0: Well, you're in luck, Billy. I have some good news.
1: What do you got for me?
2: Apocalypse.
1: Say
3: hello to the apocalypse.
2: It's one of the seven times.
1: End of the world? As we know it?
4: These are prophecies from the end of time.
0: Yes, it's a Walton and Johnson sign of the apocalypse, and it's proudly brought to you by
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1: All right.
0: Sleep better. Be healthier. I saw a study today that said one of the reasons people get fat is because they don't get enough sleep.
1: That's true.
0: Yeah. All right, we've reached the part of the summer where flesh-eating bacteria is all over the news.
1: Boom, boom, boom, boom, boom, boom, boom, boom, boom, boom.
0: It's always the same old thing. Somebody had a little scratch on their arm, they got in a river, they got in the Gulf, they got in an ocean, and a flesh-eating bacteria in the warm water clung onto them and ate away at their entire body from the inside
1: like
0: out.
1: Like a barnacle on the inside instead of the outside.
0: Vibrio vulnificus.
1: Oh, no. Was that in Jurassic Park?
0: No, it's the flesh-eating bacteria that lives in warm coastal waters. It's making its 2026 rounds. The CDC says about 80,000 vibriosis cases happen nationwide every year.
1: 80,000. Don't let you be one of them.
0: The real nasty strain can destroy flesh and kills roughly 1 in 5 people who get the severe infection.
1: Oof.
0: So if you're wondering how to catch it, we'll tell you. An open wound meets salt water or brackish water.
1: No, not the brackish.
0: Right.
1: Dang. That's where the good fishing is.
0: They say you can also get it from eating contaminated raw shellfish. No wound required, they say, for that. Anyway, Florida, first death of the year confirmed in Palm Beach County, plus 11 other confirmed cases across the state. Officials haven't said exactly when the death happened, just that one of them happened.
1: All right, but we way short of the 80,000 we're supposed to have, so I guess it's about to ramp up. There's going to be an explosion of flesh-eating virus all of a sudden.
0: All right, get ready. Here comes another one.
1: Here it comes.
0: Alabama. Mobile County reported its first vibriosis case of 2026. It actually happened back in April, but it's just getting some attention now.
1: Oh, they held out on us.
0: Even Connecticut had someone get infected earlier this year, apparently after eating some shellfish. They shouldn't have had. I think it came from China.
1: Ought not.
0: Bottom line for everybody out there, warm water plus open cuts plus cheap Chinese imported shellfish could equal a potential nightmare.
1: That's a lot to remember.

0: Somebody should write that down.
1: You know, the usual online detectives are already claiming this is a climate change punishment.
0: Oh, of course, yeah.
1: It could be a lab leak. It could be Big Pharma's way to sell more antibiotics. I don't know if any of that's true.
0: Probably not.
1: I just know if Vibrio vulnificus thinks it's going to get me, it's got another thing coming.
0: Put them up. Let's go. Knock them out. Put up your dukes. You know what I'm saying?
1: Yeah, exactly.
0: Okay, but you didn't put them up.
1: They're up.
0: Ah, there you go.
1: Yeah, take that.
0: Feels good to move them around, doesn't it?
1: It does feel good. While we're doing health news, a new study out of Columbia University Irving Medical Center that was just published in the Annals of Internal Medicine.
0: Way down in the annals.
1: Way
0: huh?
1: down in the annals.
0: Okay.
1: Researchers took 95 adults already at risk for heart and metabolic problems and compared 6 weeks of normal sleep versus 6 weeks of cutting about 90 minutes a night. And what they found was people that get slightly less sleep are getting fatter quicker.
0: That's right. Yep.
1: After the short sleep stretch, people gained roughly 1 pound on average and showed slightly larger waistlines.
0: Mm-mm-mm.
1: They also sat around more, even though their actual exercise levels stayed about the same. Not getting enough sleep makes you lazy and lethargic, which means you don't move as much, so you're not burning in as many calories, so you get fatter.
0: If you're wanting some extra sleep and you go lay down and take a nap, people go, "Oh, that lazy guy, he's over there taking a nap and everything." See, and if you don't, you'll be lazy all day because you didn't get enough sleep. And then they'll go, "Oh, look at that lazy guy over there. He's not moving around much."
1: No, you should take a power nap. Sleep is a big player in metabolism. Chronic short sleep makes weight regulation harder. Women in menopause may get hit especially hard because sleep problems already spike at that stage. The American Heart Association now lists sleep as one of the life's essential eight.
0: No way.
1: Yeah.
0: So it's important then.
1: They said you should try to get at least 7 hours a night if you can.
0: Uh-huh. Well, we come up a little short of that in the radio world, don't we?
1: Yeah, the other thing they recommend is don't eat a giant pizza right before bed. That's the other thing.
0: Oh, they should have said something earlier.
1: Yeah, I know.
0: Oh, well.
1: I do like pizza.
0: Oh, yeah, pizza's good.
1: That's the problem with pizza. It's delicious. I bet the Washington Commanders tight ends coach Ben Steele wishes he'd had a pizza instead of drinking all that booze right before he drove, purportedly.
0: Is his name Bend with a D?
1: Ben Steele. What did I say?
0: Bend Steele.
1: Ben, oh, that would be cooler.
0: What a cool name.
1: Yeah.
0: Hi, I'm Ben Steele. Yeah. Nah, I hear it now.
1: Nah, it's just Ben. But anyway, he got drunk and drove.
0: Just Ben.
1: They claim he got drunk
0: Silly
1: and drove.
0: Old Ben.
1: He could be innocent. I wasn't there. You know?
0: Mm-hmm.
1: I don't know what he did. Anyway, my advice is if you want to keep your job and you work in professional sports, don't drink and drive. Also, be careful in case your son shoots your wife.
2: You mean don't get caught drinking and driving. Somebody got to drive. How are you going to get home?
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8: But then we get the tacos, right?
6: No, there's no tacos, guys.
7: Well, I want tacos.
6: All right, as soon as you get them for me too, please.
9: You have two options.
10: What are the options? I get the options.
6: Sue,
10: or
6: Udio. Yeah, those are your options, my friends.
10: Okay.
6: So take your pick.
10: Sue.
6: We got to choose something.
10: Boy named Sue. Let's do that one.
6: No, I don't think that's an option.
8: No, that's not the same kind of Sue.
6: No, we can't get a boy.
10: Suey? Like pulling for the hogs?
6: A boy named Sue won't be available. He's too busy running for Senate in Maine.
8: It's not an Arkansas football team. No, we ain't doing that neither right now. Okay?
6: Absolutely not. This is serious time.
10: Y'all are confusing me then.
6: It's time to quit goofing around on this morning radio.
10: Yeah, stop being goofy.
6: Stop having fun, everybody.
10: Finally.
6: What do you think this is, a cannonball at the Gulf Shores International Airport?
10: Wouldn't that be something, man? 5 of them, huh?
6: Yeah, I was a little surprised about that. Hey, did y'all remember Donald Trump last weekend at the White House Correspondents Association dinner was making fun of Caitlin Collins, the CNN reporter, and he was also making fun of Dylan Mulvaney.
10: Right.
6: He'd made the point that he couldn't tell the difference between the two of them, mm-hmm. that they look very similar. Well, now Dylan Mulvaney has spoken out, and he is not impressed with Donald Trump's joke.
11: But they learned a lesson. But I want to personally congratulate CNN's Caitlin Collins on receiving her award. It was all about me. It's a fake. She shouldn't get the award. It was a fake. But I didn't mind. I said, Caitlin, congratulations. Huh. But it was fake. There's no question about it. But she's a young, attractive woman. She never smiles. I said, Caitlin, do you have a smile?
12: Smile.
11: You have a nice position. You're at CNN Fake News. You should be a happy person. So smile, Caitlin, just smile. But we attack, and I thought Caitlin had really made it big with a major new sponsorship. But then I informed her that it wasn't her on the Bud Light can. It was Dylan Mulvaney.
6: He didn't deliver the joke correctly.
10: No, he really didn't.
6: It's still funny.
10: Several of the jokes, the timing wasn't there. He didn't punch him in the right spot. But, you know. It's okay.
6: Well, Dylan Mulvaney is not impressed.
13: Hi, is this a good time? Well, it's definitely an interesting time because my name is Dylan Mulvaney. And-

0: And the President of the United States said my name in his speech 4 times on Friday night.
1: My goodness. Okay.
0: I couldn't respond right away because yesterday I had tickets to see Meg Stalter and O'Mary. But now I think I'd like to say a little something. Firstly, I would like to congratulate CNN's Caitlin Collins on her award and tell her that I'm incredibly honored to be compared to her in any way.
2: This is a 4-minute video, but
3: she seems kind of like fake.
2: Well, there's a reason why she seems fake, Billy. That's a guy.
3: What?
2: That's a man. That's
3: Dylan. We've been through this before.
2: Remember, that's the guy that ruined Bud Light, remember?
3: That's where I heard that dude's name.
2: Exactly. That's who that is.
3: Well.
2: He used to be a man, and now.
3: Something's really, really wrong out there in this world. More I learn about people, less I want to be around them, to be honest with you.
2: It's a trans woman, Billy Ed. That means?
3: Not a woman.
2: Not a woman. Right, exactly. Yeah.
3: Anyway. But you'd be hard-pressed to tell. You gotta admit. It's good work.
2: They act like they're mad about this, and they're not.
4: No, they're not.
2: Shim is not mad. This is the best thing to happen to Dylan Mulvaney's career since the Bud Light offer came along.
3: Oh, yeah, they're bragging about 4 times. Oh,
2: the president said my name 4 times. I was going to
3: braggadocious.
2: I was going to respond sooner, but I was busy attending a Broadway play. No, you
3: weren't. Actually does sound nice.
2: No, you weren't. You hired a writer and somebody to put the speech this is a written statement and somebody prepared it for you, and you know damn well what you're doing. Nobody feels sorry for you. This is great. It's great for your brand. You'll probably get a makeup endorsement out of it.
3: Right?
2: Probably already have one. Probably making $1 million a year from Sephora.
3: Don't doubt it.
2: You're over here, Mr. Kenneth, without a makeup endorsement. Jealous?
3: A little bit. I'm jelly. You know how I get.
2: Mulvaney is a biological male, got famous on TikTok.
3: On what talk now?
2: On TikTok.
3: Say it again.
2: I said TikTok. I said what I said. for making something called Days of Girlhood videos. Mm. I said, it's day 9 of girlhood. I'm learning about bees or whatever it was. And then I kind of fell off the face of the earth after the Bud Light backlash.
3: Bees.
2: But now Shim is back again. Joking that apparently Donald Trump is Hitler or something like that.
3: Oh, well, yeah. That's old news, right?
2: Yes.
3: Okay.
2: Right.
3: Checking in.
2: Sure. What? I guess the Fauci thing, speaking of fake science and fake medical advice.
3: I think that's going to get really interesting.
2: The Senator Rand Paul dropped more than 1,000 pages of Anthony Fauci's private COVID-era diary entries. And he's supposed to be getting reamed on Capitol Hill any day now.
3: But today. It's going to be later today.
2: A lot of people think he deserves prison. And some people say that's a right-wing position. That is not a right-wing position. Prison is the moderate position for Fauci, right? Prison.
3: But doesn't he have one of those auto-pen pardons? So
2: immunity.
3: Can they do anything to him? If he stood right up there and he said, everything you accuse me of, it's absolutely 100% true, but I have immunity. Bye. I mean, not good for his public image, which he seems, you know, hell-bent on trying to save, but still.
2: Here's where it gets tricky, though. Because he has immunity, if they take him to Capitol Hill and ask him questions, he has to tell the truth because that's part of the immunity deal. And if he lies, that can be a thing that gets him put in prison.
3: Whoa! Look out now.
2: Of course, it never will. They never punish any of these people.
3: So far, yep. I don't expect it to change today or tomorrow.
2: Why is that? Why is there never any repercussion for the ruling class?
3: Mm-mm-mm.
2: Drives you nuts, doesn't it?
3: It does.
2: Sick and tired of being sick and tired?
3: Right up to here with, up to here with it now.
2: Me too.
3: Yeah, I know how it is.
2: By publishing the lists of the homes of all these wealthy people in New York City, is Mom Donnie basically creating another Luigi Mangione situation?
3: Let's say he is, yeah.
2: He's telling everybody where the uber rich live. That's rich, New York Post reports. A-list New Yorkers named rich, on Mom little. Donnie's potential, how do they say this word, pied-à-terre tax list?
3: Pied-à-terre.
2: Pied-à-terre tax list. Include people that are actually his supporters, people like Cynthia Nixon from
3: That's a pied-à-terre thing.
2: It means they're very wealthy. It's French thing.
3: It means foot on the ground, but the translation these days basically means second home.
2: Is it a...
3: So if you have one of those second homes that's worth like millions of dollars, then you're really, really rich and we want your money.
2: Is this a French Revolution thing or
3: yeah,
2: something?
3: Yeah, yeah.
2: Anyway, people on the list include Woody Allen and Cynthia...

0: Nixon and far left Hollywood celebrities, people that probably helped Mom Donnie get elected.
1: Foot up the ass and, instead of foot on the ground. How about that?
0: You know, the Luigi Mangione thing happened in New York City.
2: There's
0: a history, a very recent history in his town of people getting murdered because they're rich and influential.
1: And you think that's going to stop them? You think that's going to back them off? No, hell no. They play that game every day.
0: That's what I mean. I think they're encouraging
1: it. It's right they're doing that.
0: I think they want it to happen again.
1: I've seen some of that stuff, man. They don't play. You know what I'm saying?
2: Who's they and what do you mean? What? No, I don't know what you're saying.
0: Yeah, who's they?
1: It's best you don't. You know, that's plausible deniability right there. That's what you want today.
0: Is that what your lawyer told you?
1: Oh, yeah. You got to learn that phrase.
0: Well, always listen to your lawyer all the time.
2: Plausible deniability. Okay, I want that.
0: You know you're not being accused of anything, right?
1: Not yet, but, well,
0: you don't even
1: some
0: live.
1: Of us will be.
0: You're not even in New York City, what?
1: No, it don't matter. It don't matter.
0: I've never really been known you to be the type to hate on people for having money. Usually, it makes you like them more, you know?
1: Yeah, where my money? Where my money at? Well, that's all I want
0: to
1: know.
0: I don't know the answer to that question. We also don't know the answer to the question, what happened to Nolan Wells, the 18-year-old teenager in Ocean Springs, Mississippi?
1: Yeah, he did. He died.
0: Well, there's that, right?
1: Yeah, we know that happened.
0: 4th of July weekend, this young man heads out on a boat with friends to Horn Island. It's a remote barrier island 10 miles off the coast. That's a good ways out.
2: That's a good ways.
0: Yeah. And they were going to have a holiday party out there. I think they did. Witnesses are now telling investigators the group had been drinking heavily. And Nolan Wells,
1: What's the drinking age there 10 miles off the coast?
0: I don't know if they're immune.
2: Did they circumvent the laws in America by being that far out?
0: I don't think so.
2: Then I think it's 21. They were not 21, were they?
0: No, they were 18. Well, yeah. He is 18. He was. Yeah. According to a Mississippi Department of Marine Resources report, his friend's boat started taking on water and they needed to head back to shore.
2: Uh-huh.
0: Wells chose to stay behind on the island in the company of an unknown female.
2: Oh, yeah, the plot thickens, all that. But then we found out who she was, and I don't think there was much to tell.
0: Friends insist they didn't abandon him. The boat was in trouble. They returned without him. The family's baffled. His parents say they always drilled into him, if you go with a group, you stay with the group. But what I think they did not consider is that sometimes you got to chase a woman, you know?
1: That's just going to happen. That's how it is when you're 18 or 19 or, you know, 28 or 40. Anyway, I mean, yeah, it's not about me.
0: Well, that's what I did at that age. It just never had a consequence like this. A National Park Service ranger found the body on an island wearing only blue swim shorts, found in an area known for powerful washing machine rip currents, as they described it.
1: Whoa, okay.
0: Investigators initially suspect drowning, no foul play. Well, an autopsy has now revealed apparently there was quite a bit of booze. Quite a bit of alcohol was consumed. Pathologist notes missing body parts, thyroid bone, trachea not sent, red discoloration on the back of the head. Says he can't rule out non-accidental factors or foul play, but the investigation couldn't determine any of that.
2: Okay, interesting. Undetermined.
0: Holiday boat trip, underage heavy drinking, a decision to stay behind with a mystery girl on a remote island with dangerous currents, and a young man ended up dead. It's a sad story.
1: Where's the mystery girl? She stayed behind because he stayed behind, or he stayed because she stayed. Where'd she end up?
0: I don't know the answer to that question. Maybe somebody could call and tell us.
1: Did somebody come and get her, and he didn't want to get off the island then either? I don't know, man.
0: It's a mystery. The online detectives are already claiming the unknown female is key. The boat story is a cover, and that currents were being weaponized. Most of us just figure when the independent autopsy can't get all the body parts and the official one is still pending weeks later, the only conspiracy is how long families have to wait for basic answers.
2: So now we have it.
0: Well, it doesn't sound like anything that weird happens.
2: So. Probably not.
3: Mm. You have two options. Option A is to stay with your wife for the rest of your life. Option B...
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4: 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I'm sure we'll run into each other on a Saturday. I'll play some Street Fighter with you.
5: As they say, the

0: Oh, well, New Jersey, yeah. It's kind of the national pastime, isn't it?
1: I know what you guys are thinking. That was oddly specific. Did that happen? Yeah, turns out it happened.
0: Well, of course it did.
1: Denville Summer Softball League in New Jersey. 12 and under semifinal between Little Falls and East Hanover Florham Park Squad.
0: Right.
1: Game's already contentious. People, it is a...
0: Oh, it's a big rivalry?
1: Oh, yeah.
0: Oh, look out.
1: And that's when things got a little ugly there. There was supposed to be a post-game handshake, the supposed moment of sportsmanship.
0: Oh, don't tell me they ruined the handshake.
1: One Matthew J. Magaletta, age 54, he walks up, shoves the...
0: Oh, I thought it was 12 and under.
1: Well, he's the coach.
0: Oh, dear.
1: He's the coast of
0: these are the adults in charge of this, yeah.
1: Walks up, shoves the opposing Little Falls coach, then throws a punch at another coach.
0: Okay.
1: Punch. Guys, are you drinking during the game? It's a youth sports event.
0: You know they are.
1: Chaos spills into the field. Umpire tries to break it up. Of course, the umpire is probably some 19-year-old kid with an acne problem.
0: Are they doing a bumping bellies when they get up there at each other like they do in baseball?
1: Yeah.
0: I like that.
1: Billy,
0: that's funny.
1: As I'm watching this video, I can't help but feel like I'm a little kid watching my dad and the other. Well, they did that. I was there one time when my dad and a bunch of other fully grown men got into a fight at a Little League game.
0: And time passed. And now look. Those guys fighting are your age.
1: Dude.
0: Oh, no.
1: That's exactly what I thought.
0: Yeah.
1: I can't help but... Boy, look at these old men misbehaving. Wait a second. That guy's probably 10 years younger than me.
0: Sure.
1: Oh, no. I'm old. I've become them. Well, I'm not really. Anyway, now the guy's Magaletta, banned from coaching in the league. Happened to my dad.
0: Oh, boy.
1: He didn't get charged with anything, though. This guy got charged with 2 counts of 4th-degree simple assault. Showed up at a later game versus West Orange, but he didn't coach at that one.
0: Huh. Did he fight?
1: Well, there's a zero-tolerance policy for physical altercation.
0: So no fight.
1: But there's a video of all this. Grown men... By the way, it was a 12-year-old girl's softball game.
0: Girls? Okay. Well, the Little League Softball World Series, I think, starts... this coming weekend, so it's about time for that.
1: That's what this was, Little League Softball. They turned the handshake line into a UFC undercard.
0: Oh, dear Lord.
1: Why y'all acting like that?
0: It's young children, obviously, giving us a show by the adults on how to act, how to settle your differences.
1: That's exactly right, Mr. Kenneth.
0: Push them and punch them and kick them, oh my.
1: Youth sports is supposed to teach teamwork and resilience and respect. It's not supposed to teach you to have an adult temper tantrum.
0: Mm-mm.
1: You guys sipping brandy over there out of a flask? What the hell is going on during the game? How do you get this passionate about that?
0: That's what I've always wondered about the soccer players. I get that they don't score very often, so when they do, they scream goal and everybody runs around and all. But the rest of the time, how do they get that worked up over, oh, guy... He took his 15th shot on goal and it still didn't go in. Oh, well.
1: You don't think they get laid very often? I'd imagine maybe with other guys, probably.
0: No, I mean in the match.
1: Oh, you mean like points?
0: Yeah, like in the points in the match.
1: Oh, I'm sorry. I just...
0: That's different kind of shot.
1: My bad. I thought you meant like after, like off the field. You know?
0: No, I did not. But now I will.
1: No. There's a new Spider-Man movie coming out.
0: Well, of course there is. It's Tuesday, right?
1: Is Tom Holland's relationship with Zendaya sincere? Look, I don't normally care about this stuff. It just seems a little convenient for the publicists of the movie that there's a romance happening on and off the screen.
0: Yeah, you think?
1: Yeah.
0: Coink-a-dink.
1: Anyway, the new Spider-Man movie coming out.
0: Oh, all right, then.
1: Spider-Man Brand New Day. They just had the red carpet premiere, and they showed up together, smiling, holding hands, really... Like Travis and Taylor, you really believe it's real.
0: Of course. You got to believe it. That's the magic of Hollywood.
1: Boy, it's convenient though, huh?
0: It's very convenient, yeah.
1: Speaking of romances on the screen, the Daredevil couple that got into trouble for climbing up the Empire State Building.
0: Yeah.
1: Got arrested. They've given them the ring back.
0: The ring.
1: He proposed to her to get married up on top of the...
0: Yeah, yeah.
1: But the ring was evidence.
0: Uh-huh.
1: The engagement ring apparently got locked up by the police.
0: Sure.
1: With bank cards and passports. And the ring's finally been returned.
0: Oh, that makes my heart just swell. Oh, I'm so happy.
1: They're due back in court August 24th. The defense lawyer insists it was just a message of love. Yeah, but you're not allowed to go up there. The other thing that's odd about it, those high buildings,

0: I guess the radio waves up there are dangerous or something like that.
1: All right.
0: So the cops had to wait for them to come down because they didn't want to be exposed to it.
1: Uh-oh.
0: Yeah.
1: I wouldn't get up on that antenna. Yeah, they went all the way up to the very tippy top. I don't know if you saw that.
0: If you ever climb up
1: Don't get up that high.
0: If you ever climb up to the top of an old building, like I've been up to the top of some of these old buildings in New Orleans where they got a floor that's unoccupied, they have signs everywhere warning you about radio waves.
1: And ghostesses. Don't forget.
0: Well, yeah, I mean, obviously ghosts, sure.
1: Is that the wind blowing through a crack in the window, or is it a...
0: No, that's just Mitch McConnell.
1: Oh, hi, yeah. Mitch!
2: Was that wrong? Should I not have done that? I tell you, I gotta plead ignorance on this thing, because if anyone had said anything to me at all when I first started here, that sort of thing was frowned upon.
3: Walton and Johnson.

0: that sort of thing was frowned upon.
1: Walton and Johnson.
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0: just looking for some. Oh, that's cute when you do that.
1: My girlfriend, who prosecutes child sex criminals and predators for a living, tells me this is the time of the year when you're going to start to hear stories about animal abuse and people leaving kids in cars. And boy, right on time.
0: Oh, no. Somebody do that again?
1: Yeah, there's one in
0: every year.
1: One in Midland, Texas today. Some guy got drunk, fell asleep, and left his two-year-old in a car. The family showed up. It was already too late. Really sad story. And this is not, it's like teachers having sex with kids. You can't believe someone did it. And then
0: they five seconds later.
1: It's a lot of them.
0: Over and over again. Car companies have gone to the trouble of trying to put warnings in cars. When you get out of the car, don't forget to check the back seat. But if you're drunk on your ass and shouldn't have been driving in the first place, then you just stumble out of the car. You're not paying attention to the little, you know, voice that's talking to you.
1: My car will warn me if I left my phone in the charger. It's like, warning, your phone is still. Thank you. I hadn't realized. And then the other thing you're going to hear a lot about in the coming weeks is people leaving their dogs and stuff, animal abuse, people getting arrested. And it's one of those things, it's a huge problem. Everyone knows about it. It happens a lot. No one cares. No one does anything about it.
0: People care. I care.
1: You do, but.
0: But then what?
1: You're not the one that's leaving your dog baking in the sun for 10 hours while you're out on a drinking spree or whatever. Yeah, I got to think your dog probably has better health care than most humans do.
0: Oh, God, yes, absolutely. Better than I do, for sure.
1: Better than you do? Your dog has better health. Well, you should go to the doctor, I think. Anyway, Sunday night in Southern California, the California Highway Patrol locks onto a maroon Dodge Charger with blacked out windows and no headlights.
0: Uh-oh, that sounds like trouble.
1: Well, funny you bring it up. They suspected the person was driving drunk. The person did not pull over. Chase kicks off in the West Valley, heads towards Pasadena.
0: Oh, God, no.
1: Speeds repeatedly top 130 miles per hour. Aerial units struggling to just keep an eye on the car as the driver floors it and loses the ground units multiple times. Halfway through the pursuit, the Charger starts running low on fuel. What does the driver do? He rolls into a gas station and calmly fills up the tank. Then he hops back on the road and keeps driving again. And I'm pretty sure we talked about this the other day, but it just keeps popping up in the news.
0: More and more details. And why were they chasing him if they weren't going to do anything to him when they caught him?
1: They thought he was drunk, but...
0: But they didn't want to... They could have stopped him at the gas station. They could have... But they didn't. So obviously it wasn't worth the chase.
1: He hops back on the road and continues the high-speed getaway. Were there just no cop cars around when he reached the gas station?
0: He was there long enough to get gas. Surely they would have caught up to him by then.
1: The chase finally ends near Del Monte Street and Forest Avenue in Pasadena. The driver and two passengers jump out and try to flee on foot. All three get rounded up and arrested on the spot.
2: So, there you go.
1: 130-mile-per-hour police chase. Pure adrenaline, bad decisions.
0: And that didn't help. They still had to run him down on foot.
1: Stops for a gas pursuit, tops off, keeps going. Guys, that's not just fleeing. That is next level audacity. Mm-hmm. That's incredible.
0: Do they have that in the new video games? You know, I don't know if they stop for gas in some of these games. I hadn't seen it.
1: When's the new Grand Theft Auto going to come out?
0: Good question. We'll see.
1: I heard Jake and Logan Paul are in it. I heard Elon Musk is in there. And there's a cameo appearance from some of your favorite guys from the Walton and Johnson show.
0: No way.
1: Yep.
0: Get out.
1: It's coming out in November, they say. People have been waiting years for this thing.
0: I've been waiting years, man.
1: Right before Christmas.
0: That'll be nice.
1: You don't play video games, do you?
0: No, but it'll still be nice that it's Christmas time.
1: Yeah.
0: Don't you like Christmas? What's wrong with you?
1: Well, the temperature's a lot better.
0: That's what I'm thinking.
1: You could ski.
0: Yeah, it might be down into the 70s by then.
1: I'll tell you something. I used to love summertime. And then I moved to the South. I've been here most of my adult life at this point, and I'll admit it took a while for me to start to understand. Steve says it's because I hadn't thawed out yet. That's what.
2: Yeah, but nor are you thinking.

0: about going back north to Popsicle Land?
1: No, I prefer this.
0: Yeah.
1: I like skiing, but, you know, I don't think I certainly don't want to live in, well, Chicago, we don't call it Popsicle Land. We call it Stray Bullet Land.
0: Mm-hmm.
1: Nothing fun about that. There's a news story today about a place in Miami where you can go live, and it's supposed to make you live longer. It adds longevity to your life.
0: The apartment complex? That might just be a sales gimmick.
1: I think so, yeah. It's in Ball Harbor, Miami. Luxury developer Andre Muniz and his wife spent 2 years deep in longevity science. They're now selling what they call the world's first human optimization residence.
0: Okay.
1: It's an ocean penthouse.
0: Boy, people will fall for just about anything, won't they?
1: Available in a 25-story tower, price tag $75 million.
0: You know somebody's going to fall for it.
1: Sure.
0: I'd still take them down a little bit on it. I'd offer them 65.
1: You got to negotiate that.
0: See if they jump on it.
1: Well, they say it's not just a fancy condo with a gym, Billy. The entire home is engineered around extending your lifespan and your recovery and your performance.
0: Mm-hmm.
1: So you probably wonder, how do they do that?
0: Yeah.
1: Circadian lighting is part of it.
0: Sure, naturally. That helps, yeah.
1: Advanced air and water purification.
0: Mm-hmm, okay, yeah.
1: Sleep-optimized bedrooms. What does that even mean?
0: blackout shades, mainly.
1: Dedicated hyperbaric oxygen therapy room.
0: Yeah.
1: Infrared and red light therapy. Isn't that a thing you do at that spa you go to?
0: Yeah. That's good for you.
1: But is it worth $75
0: million? Well, I mean, it's a package deal. You know, you get all of that and more.
1: Then you get a fitness studio that includes a sauna.
0: Have you seen the kitchen? Oh, sure. Oh, and the closet space to die for.
1: You get a sauna, a steam room, a hot tub, and a cold plunge on a sunset spa terrace overlooking the bay.
0: Uh-huh. Yeah, so that's what you want right there.
1: It's the 23rd floor.
0: It's what everybody wants, right?
1: Library, media room, fitness space, and it's supposed to make you live longer if you live there.
0: Okay.
1: $75 million.
0: Unless there's an earthquake or something and, you know, the whole thing comes tumbling down.
1: Do they have earthquakes in Miami?
0: I don't know. Maybe it's a tsunami.
1: No, but they did have issues with building inspections. Remember?
0: Oh, yeah. They've had some problems over there for that.
1: Remember that apartment building just fell apart?
0: Mm-hmm.
1: How about that?
0: Old lady architect team that designed and built that bridge that one time.
1: How do you know it was all ladies?
0: Well, they bragged about it right up until the bridge came down.
1: Well, considering that all these rich people are now leaving New York City and heading somewhere else, I got to think this probably won't be on the market very long.
0: Oh, God, no. They'll snap that right up. $75 million, yeah, give or take, you know.
1: Some people online claim this place is a secret bunker for the elite to wait out the next pandemic.
0: Well, good for them. I'm not going to wade out the next one. I'm just going to wade right into it.
1: If there was another pandemic or like a post-apocalyptic situation, would you be worried about a cold plunge and a cryo chamber for uploading your sleep consciousness?
2: Well, you know, you might need that more than ever. Back in them days, that's how it's going to be.
1: Back in 2020?
2: Back in a day.
1: I don't even get what a cryo chamber does.
0: But imagine if you had one during COVID. Wouldn't everything have been better?
1: Oh, man, that would have been sweet.
0: Yeah.
3: Oh, wow. I just had the weirdest dream. You know you're driving, right?
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0: are so, like, mad. Yeah, I love that.
1: That's how they talk sometimes. And they do their hair like that. They do their hair off to the side. I'm so, like, so totally over it.
2: Are you doing an impression of Frank Zappa's daughter?
1: Any of them, but sure. Yeah. Or it could have been AOC.
2: Coming up in a little bit, children's summer camp apparently gave everybody psychedelic mushrooms. They weren't supposed to do that. That was
0: a mistake.
2: Are
0: there any job openings over there?
2: No.
0: Oh, no, never mind.
2: No, no.
1: Happy birthday.
2: But first, it's celebrity birthday time on the Walton and Johnson Show.
1: Yay, big celebrity birthdays. All of my Leos this morning, including Glorilla.
2: Oh, yeah, we love Glorilla.
1: And that's Cardi B's cousin, we think.
2: Cardi B is Glow. I didn't know that.
1: Yeah, Glorilla is, or just Glow, if you know him well. 27 years old this morning.
2: I think it's a girl.
1: No, her, him, them. You don't get to assign.
2: Oh, no, I would never want to. Author of the song, Yeah, Glow.
1: Soulja Boy. Yeah, you know, Kiss Me Through the Phone. 36 years old today.
2: Wow.
1: I guess you think he's a boy just because he has it in his name.
2: He has a song called She Make It Clap, and that's about, apparently that's about a butt.
0: Yeah, what about Crank That? Crank That.
2: Crank That, Soulja Boy. Go turn my swag on.
1: Yeah, okay. Afro Man. You know his songs, right? He's 52 today. And John David Washington, who played Ricky Jarrett on Ballers, he's 42.
2: Ballers!
1: Balla, baby, balla.
2: Yeah.
1: Elizabeth Berkley, back in the day, Saved by the Bell. And she was also naked a lot in Showgirls. She's 54 now. Dana White, the guy in charge of the UFC, is 57 years old.

0: 9 years old. That's that little girl, Gloria, from All in the Family there. Jim Davis, guy who drew a cat. He's 81 years old.
1: Oh, yeah, sure. Garfield, yeah. Right, yeah.
0: Peter Cullen, the voice of Optimus Prime. Ooh, he's 85. Hope they've got everything they need out of him. And no longer with us, Jackie O, born on this date, 1929. And Alexis Arquette, the transgender sister of the other Arquettes.
1: Didn't Shem die of AIDS or something like that?
0: Possibly, maybe.
1: Well, just, you know.
0: Died for sure.
1: Rest in peace. Today, he's with Lindsey Graham and Mitch McConnell.
0: Now. Yeah, he, whichever. You don't get to say.
1: None of our business.
0: It's Milk Chocolate Day. Not Chocolate Milk Day. That's a different day. Milk Chocolate Day.
1: Hang on. It's a few things today. It's National Milk Chocolate Day, National Water Park Day, National Soccer Day. I thought we'd moved on to the other football.
2: Yeah, now. They need to get over that.
1: National Play in the Community Pools of Urine Day.
0: No, thank you.
1: Guess we already said that. And now Today in History is proudly brought to you by...
0: That's Law Tigers. You know, they're up to some fun, good stuff that you're going to enjoy at Law Tigers. And we're going to hopefully us and you will all be a part of it coming up very soon.
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0: That's a motorcycle.
1: Yeah. Yeah.
2: No, I don't think it was.
1: All right. On this day in 1586.
2: That's a long time ago.
1: Where would England be without fish and chips? Today's the day the potato was brought to England by Sir Thomas Harriot, an astronomer and mathematician who returned from a voyage. Popular legend also links the introduction to Sir Walter Raleigh, who planted them on his Irish estate. But actually, it was Thomas Harriot who brought the potato to England.
0: Okay. Just across the thing from Ireland there?
1: Yeah.
0: Get that good Irish butter, too.
1: It's illegal in, where is it? Wisconsin.
0: The hell you say?
1: Yeah, they won't let you have that.
0: What about French? De bear.
1: Funny you bring it up.
0: I want the French.
1: On this day in 1794, Maximilian Robespierre, well, I don't know how to say his name, he was executed by guillotine, ending the reign of terror. During the French Revolution, his death followed his arrest alongside 21 allies after the National Convention declared him an outlaw.
0: You know, if you ever go over there and take that little tour of Paris, they can show you where the royals used to sit out and watch the beheadings.
1: Sure.
0: Like at the end of the lawn. They would, you know, they're well out of the splash zone, but they would, you know, enjoy some probably café au lait or some sort of thing.
1: Here's the thing. I don't celebrate death. I'm not a violent person, but how do you not watch?
0: I guess so.
1: Someone's getting hung.
2: There was no TV.
1: Right.
2: They didn't have internet, nothing.
1: They didn't even have Grand Theft Auto 1, much less 6 or 7. Anyway, the guy tried to shoot himself in the jaw during the arrest. It was a failed suicide attempt. That's a bad thing to mess up at. That's really going to sting.
2: Well, he wanted to take that away from him. They was going to try and kill him. He said, I'll do it myself.
1: Yeah. Today in 1868, I don't know if you've heard, that 14th Amendment has created some controversy lately. Well, today in history, it officially was certified and adopted into the Constitution.
0: So there it is. Vis-a-vis and c'est la guerre.
1: Yeah, say hello to birthright citizenship, due process, and equal protection under the law.
0: Birthday or anniversary, if you will, for the city of Miami, Florida, incorporated 130 years ago today. So it looks good at 130.
1: Yeah, what would Will Smith's music career have been without Miami?
2: Where would it be? I thought he was from Philly.
1: It had a population of 300 at the time. He was from Philly, but he liked to rap about Miami.
0: Yeah.
1: He really liked Cubans.
2: You say so.
1: Today in 1945, a U.S. B-25 bomber crashed into the Empire State Building. 14 people were killed. And there were no Muslims in sight.
2: No, I think the pilot just looked up and he said, whoa, when'd they put that there? Yeah. And then he ran right into it.
1: That's a good question. Here's a good one. On this day in 1978, I think this is the right song.
2: Uh-oh.
1: Animal House opened in movie theaters.
0: Yay.
1: Anybody that has ever DJed

0: The Wedding Knows. It's a good song to play.
1: Mm-hmm.
0: Just get some moving. And today in 2016, Hillary Clinton accepts the DNC's nomination to lose against Donald Trump. Congratulations, Hillary.
1: You love it.
0: Enjoy. Enjoy losing, loser. Today's the beginning of you losing.
1: Mm. Well, rub it in, rub it in. Feels good, doesn't it?
0: Yeah.
1: Yeah. I didn't know if you intentionally skipped it or if you just don't care about this kind of thing.
0: What was it?
1: Biggest rock festival in history took place on this date, 1973. A little place that's called Watkins Glen at New York. 800,000 people gathered and stomped the entire place into a big muddy pit.
0: Was that Woodstock?
1: That's Woodstock, baby.
0: What did you call it?
1: Biggest rock festival in history?
0: No. The town where it happened at.
1: Watkins Glen.
0: Oh, okay. Is that where it happened at?
1: Yeah, it's out in the field.
0: I'm kind of surprised I didn't know that. So what? But Woodstock was the town nearby. Why was it called Woodstock?
1: Yeah, I bet there's a book on it somewhere you could read.
0: Watkins Glen was the name of the farm? Is that? The biggest music festival in history, by the way, according to the Guinness Book of World Records, was in Vienna, Austria.
1: Oh, boy. Here we go.
0: When you're deciding between that and America, I say give it to Woodstock. Didn't seem like it was that much bigger. By cultural and historical impact, it was clearly Woodstock. Woodstock was a bigger deal.
1: Okay, then.
0: But they had a big one in Morocco, 3.75 million attendees in 2025. And what the hell kind of music do you think they listen to in Morocco? Probably garbage.
1: Yeah, don't you know?
0: Probably some guy clucking and hitting a Congo drum. Mm. Doesn't sound like something I'd want to wait in line to pay $25 for a hot dog to attend.
1: No, I don't think so.
0: Hell no.
1: No.
0: They probably don't even eat hot dogs over there on account of they're all Muslims.
1: Oh, boy.
0: They probably
1: that just means more for us, right?
0: They probably got some kind of halal dog or something like that.
1: Hello, dog.
0: Another big one was the Montreal International Jazz Festival. It was 2 million people. Rock in Rio was a big one. And then they had Summerfest in Milwaukee. I've been to Summerfest in Milwaukee. It happens every summer. It goes on for a month. They book two bands.
1: Uh-huh.
0: And they have nothing to do with each other. On one stage, it'll be Tony Bennett. And on the other stage, it's Machine Gun Kelly. I'm just giving an example.
1: Right.
0: And the idea is that you can go see one thing, and then your niece can go see the other, and you drive there together.
1: Okay. And how's that working out for them?
0: Pretty big deal. Yeah, it still goes on every year. Milwaukee Summerfest in Milwaukee. Yeah, it's going on right now, probably. Couldn't tell you who's performing.
1: Let's get up there.
0: Nah.
1: Now,
0: what did we learn earlier about Milwaukee? Oh, yeah, Tony Romo got a DUI there.
1: Huh.
0: Actually, it kind of makes Milwaukee sound better.
1: Pretty cool, dude.
0: You guys want to go to Milwaukee?
1: Still don't want to go.
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0: Could you say we're turning Japanese?
1: No, we're just looking at direction. A major earthquake collapsed some buildings, set some things on fire in Japan's southwest area there in Kamachi. As many as 50 people taken to the hospital. Emergency services saying many seem to be trapped inside of a damaged shopping mall. One of the reporters said there were a lot of deaths in the mall in the city of Kashima, but they are not confirming any exact numbers yet. That happened about 2 o'clock our time in the morning, overnight. It was like 4 in the afternoon over there in the middle of a busy afternoon in Japan.
0: And this is way on the south end of the island there. Japan's an island, as you
1: it is.
0: Are aware.
1: It's more than one island. 7.1 magnitude they're reporting it at this time.
0: And 30 people trapped. Wow.
1: So that was just like 6-7 hours ago.
0: Japan, which sits on the Ring of Fire, is one of the most earthquake-prone countries in the world.
1: Sure enough.
0: There's a bunch of tectonic plates over there.
1: I got them.
0: Yeah.
1: Yep.
0: Super tectonic.
1: They're always rubbing and bouncing against each other and stuff, like a basket of puppies.
0: All right, if you're one of the Black Lives Matter activists in South Mississippi outraged over the death of Nolan Wells, I got some bad news for you. The media and civil rights attorney Ben Crump are about to move on to Madison, Wisconsin.
1: Oh, really? They ain't get what they need out of Mississippi, huh?
0: Well, there's a place in Madison called the Marquette neighborhood. Very liberal. Here's a little story for you. It starts on Wednesday, July 22nd. Police respond to the report of a man walking around checking car doors and stealing bikes just yards away from a local longtime food co-op. His name's Corey Ruiz. Corey Ruiz, identified as Black or Latino or Black Latino, steals a bike, flees on bike. Confrontation ensues. There's a brief scuttle with police officers. He pulls a knife out, injures one of the officers.
2: All right, and then what happened?
0: They try to taser him. It fails.
2: Then what they did?
0: A gun gets shot.
2: I knew it. They're going to kill a Black boy.
0: Well, he was trying to stab a cop.
1: Thought he was a Latino.
0: Well, Latino or Black.
2: Oh, no, he's Black now.
0: Don't.
1: What, no, what? Well.
0: This is the third police shooting death in the same neighborhood since 2012. Ruiz, by the way.
1: Well, that's quite a bit of time, actually.
0: Lengthy criminal record, including felonies, known to be a little danger to society
1: now,
0: here.
1: That is surprising right there, I'll tell you. Who'd have thunk it?
0: You guys ever been to Madison, Wisconsin?
1: No.
0: Two words. White liberals.
1: Hmm.
0: Protesters hit the streets. They disrupt a popular Wisconsin Chamber Orchestra outdoor concert at the Capitol.
1: Oh, not the orchestra.
0: Organizers had to cancel the 30,000-person concert.
1: Dear Lord.
0: Protesters stand over the mostly white concertgoers who paid up to $1,800 for a table. Threats of more protests forced the city to postpone the grand opening of the new public market.
1: No!
0: Yeah.
1: That's hurtful.
0: The big neighborhood Atwood Fest is canceled entirely. Now you can't go to Atwood Fest. Apparently it's a downtown farmer's market. Shut down. Activists declare this is not business as usual. And guess who just showed up? Did someone say Ben Crump?
1: No way.
0: Ben Crump is in a house.
2: That's what I was saying. Now the kid is Black.
0: Sure enough, yeah.
2: Now we know.
0: He is on the scene demanding the officers face criminal charges for shooting a guy that was trying to stab them. Police chief tries to de-escalate. Even lets protesters take over his news conference, because that's the kind of thing you do when you're a public official in a white liberal community.
1: Like Madison, Wisconsin. Yes.
0: A man with a criminal record pulls a knife on cops after being caught messing with cars and bikes, stole a bike, tried to stab a cop, gets shot, and liberals come out of the woodworks to say that he's the victim.
1: Yep. Police brutality.
0: Nolan who?
2: Yeah, what happened to Mississippi? Turned they back and took off.
0: Well, they don't have someone to blame.
2: Wasn't getting it done down here.
0: They were looking for someone to blame. They couldn't find it. A young Black man drowned. Can we make this into a racism thing? Well, Lord knows they tried.
2: Don't you know the family was promised all kinds of money going to come out of this, and they all got behind him and said, well, yeah, he's going to look in it. And now, where'd he go? Just up and disappeared, didn't he? What happened to all that money they was going to promise him?
0: I don't know.
1: Didn't happen, did it?
0: Yeah, well, you can't. No culprit, nobody to vilify, no one to take money from.
1: Mm-mm.
0: Isn't that weird? They tried to, his friends, you know? And that's the thing that bothered me about the thing in South Mississippi. They weren't volunteering to go out and

0: fight crime or, you know what I mean? It's right. The water's taken. The boat's taken on water. Hey, we got to go back to shore. What happened to our friend? Oh, man, our friend died. What? We're being blamed for it?
1: Yeah, now they're the victims here.
0: It's how white liberals are. Not shockingly, a video has gone viral from the German gay rights parade over the weekend. A liberal woman expressing sympathy for the Muslim who tried to kill people. She's blaming white Christian men instead of the guy that's actually responsible.
2: Naturally. Sure.
0: Yeah.
2: That's how they do you.
0: Right, exactly. You know how white liberals are. They're just as bad in Germany as they are in Madison.
1: It's like a formula that somebody put out, a little recipe for how to get it done, and they're all following it step by step, yeah?
0: Yeah.
1: Goose stepping?
0: Yeah, exactly.
1: The goose stepping, perhaps.
0: Yeah, they're all goose stepping along. LGBTQ activists spoke at a vigil in Berlin a day after the Islamic car ramming attack against the Berlin Gay Pride Parade. She said, I had hoped that the attacker was not a foreigner, but a white Christian person.
1: Yeah, we all hoped that, didn't we?
0: I'm sorry, that's what you were worried about?
1: Yeah, that's the first thing that comes to mind.
0: Wasn't that a Saturday Night Live sketch one time? There was a white news anchor and a black news anchor, and they're reporting on the different things that happened. They're like, meth lab arrest. They're like, yes, a white guy. And then he reads it. He's like, they arrested Jamal. Damn it.
1: Oh.
0: Somebody stole bikes in downtown New York. Ah, damn it. A black guy. And then he reads. He's like, Ezekiel Fernandez.
1: Wait. What? Yay. My son.
0: It's a very rare Amish Spanish person.
1: Mm-hmm.
0: I don't know. I don't feel the urge to go out and defend white people when they get arrested. I just don't care. You know what I mean?
3: No, every now and then your people do embarrass you, though. Am I right? They got some fools out there doing some crazy stuff on your side, too. My people got the same.
0: You think
3: we
0: so?
3: We got to deal with that. Yeah. Yeah, everybody got that thing they got to deal with. What you going to do?
0: There's a bunch of foreigners at a World War II memorial fountain.
1: Foreigners? Where are they from?
0: And they have caused quite a stir online. Amazing stuff happens in Washington, D.C. Imagine going to D.C., heading to the World War II memorial. You ever been?
1: Yeah.
0: Pretty incredible.
1: Yeah.
0: You want to pay respect to the American men who died overseas. And then when you get there, what you find is not what you expected. I don't know if I can play this video, but I'm going to do it anyway. Look alive, Evan.
4: So we have the Pacific there. So
5: that woman splashing her feet in the water.
4: Well, everyone is.
0: It's a Muslim woman washing her feet in the water. That's what people are upset about.
1: Well, isn't that special?
0: I get it.
1: Okay.
0: Well, what are the rules on that? If you're Muslim, you're not supposed to wash your feet or in the thing or...
1: Maybe elsewhere? Some other place, some other time, perhaps? I don't know.
0: There's a debate online over whether or not this is acceptable. I can see our listeners in the comment section don't agree.
1: Uh-huh.
0: One person said, who cares? Another person said, it's disrespectful. What's your take, Billy Ed?
1: That's disrespectful, I'm sure.
0: Mr. Kenneth?
1: Where was this again, exactly? At the World War II? Yeah, that's wrong.
0: It's disrespectful.
1: That's disrespectful.
0: Wash your feet in it on a hot day.
1: Mm-hmm.
0: I don't know.
1: Well, there's other water somewhere else, right? Go over there. There's a reflecting pond. They don't seem to be using it much.
0: I think the part about this that bothers me the most was Muslim, you know what I mean?
1: That part of it, yeah.
0: Because if it had been Sydney Sweeney washing her bosoms, all right, still disrespectful, I agree. Yeah.
1: Much more so, yes.
6: Maybe because these people, they are crazy, because they always talk about how Christian they is. Yeah, I don't know how many of them on that side.
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I'm Michael Gibson, in for the vacationing of Jenna Austin. 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

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I'm Michael Gibson, and for the vacationing at Jen Austin, the 2026 East Texas Wine Tour card is available right now. 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

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Kicking off this Steve Miller twofer with one of his many road trip songs and even mentions El Paso. Let's take the money and run. 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

Hope you're having a fantastic Two for Tuesday, my friends. I'm Michael Gibson, and for the vacationing Jen Austin. In this hour, we're talking about Heart's revenge song, and your vehicle may be illegal to drive. 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

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I'm Michael Gibson, in for the vacationing Jen Austin. And the second of this heart twofer was written as the band's anger toward an ad that their record label Mushroom Records placed, implying that Ann and Nancy were lesbians having an affair. It's Barracuda, Classic Rock 96.1.

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At Twofer from STP, wrapping up that 96-minute commercial-free rock block here on Classic Rock 96.1, Texas Best Rock. I'm Michael Gibson, in for the vacationing Jen Austin, and it is not uncommon in East Texas to see vehicles on the road that really shouldn't be on the road. I mean, the body's rusted, the windows are cracked or missing, there's only one brake light working, and it really doesn't help things that, you know, the state got rid of vehicle inspections either. But when you see it, you're going to ask yourself, how is that legal to drive with? Well, it is illegal. They just haven't been caught yet. So see the seven problems that make your car

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Well, this bit of Today in Rock History, you were probably there to witness. July 28th, 2001, the Eagles played the very first concert at American Airlines Center in Dallas. 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
1: Alrighty, Texas, before you head out of town this summer, take a look around your house. 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

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I'm Michael Gibson, in for the vacationing Jenna Austin. And Ozzy's dad, he was a straight-laced factory worker. As a matter of fact, his father saved up enough money to buy Ozzy a PA system and a microphone so he could get gigs. Second to this Ozzy twofer, I don't know. 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

0: And that Workday 40-minute rock block wrapped up with the twofer from Hendrix here on Classic Rock 96.1, Texas Best Rock. I'm Michael Gibson, in for the vacationing Jen Austin. And look, you do not need me to tell you that it is hot in East Texas right now. Highs around 100, heat indexes 105 to 110. And every year we have to put out reminders about the dangers of the heat in our vehicle. And while these particular steps won't prevent any tragedies, there are 7 ways to help reduce that summer heat in your car, truck, or SUV. A couple of those are cracking your windows or putting up a sunshade. 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

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Well, coming up this evening, got some great Two for Tuesday baseball. Rangers at the Rays, their first pitch at 5:40. And then the Astros at the Angels on ESPN, first pitch at 8:38. 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

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It's Two for Tuesday on Classic Rock 96.1.

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I'm Michael Gibson, in for the vacationing Jen Austin. This hour, talking about the big payday that Supertramp turned down and serial killers in East Texas. All coming up on Classic Rock 96.1. 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

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Doc Holliday's 3 o'clock Rock Block this afternoon, featuring 250 greatest American rock albums of all time all this week. And right now we're inside this twofer from Pink Floyd, digging deep into their catalog. It's One of These Days, Classic Rock 96.1.

So Supertramp, they turned down a pretty big payday. I'm Michael Gibson in for the vacationing at Jen Austin. Greyhound, yes, the bus company, wanted to pay Supertramp $5 million to use this song in their commercial. Take the long way home. 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
1: It's Two for Tuesday,
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1: 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May I have another?"
0: All day long.
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0: Twofer from Alice in Chains, wrapping up that 40-minute rock block here on Classic Rock 96.1, Texas Best Rock. I'm Michael Gibson, and we know how awful serial killers are, but for some reason, we have this fascination with them, too. And why do they carry out their crimes? Why do they pick that particular victim? What ultimately drew them to carrying out their crimes? And throughout the history of Texas, there have been over a dozen serial killers that roamed our state. Now, two of those serial killers, they committed their crimes in East Texas. One of those happened in Hugh Springs, another at Lake Sam Rayburn. So read what those two did and the other serial killers in Texas all inside your Classic Rock 96.1 app. Queued up, I got a twofer from the crew. 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

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I'm Michael Gibson, in for the vacationing Jenna Austin. In this hour, talking about Pat Benatar's A Serious Song and Blurring a License Plate. All coming up here on Classic Rock 96.1. Inside this twofer from the boss.

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I'm Michael Gibson, in for the vacationing Jen Austin, and the second of this Pat Benatar twofer. Very serious side for Pat. This song is about child abuse. It's Hell Is for Children, Classic Rock 96.1.

0: got a twofer from the Stones wrapping up that 40-minute rock block here on Classic Rock 96.1, Texas Best Rock. I'm Michael Gibson, in for the vacationing at Jenna Austin. And look, anytime there is a picture or a video of a vehicle posted in a Facebook group, I'm sure that you sit there and complain, why didn't they blur out the license plate? I mean, you obviously believe that somebody can steal personal information based off of that license plate. Others believe that it's just flat out illegal. Thing is, police can actually run that license plate to get various information. But you, as Joe Blow citizen, you cannot do that. So no, information cannot be stolen by you because of a license plate that's shown in a picture or video. So learn why it's not required, why there is no law to blur out that plate inside your Classic Rock 96.1 app. Queued up, I got a twofer from The Who.
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Two for Tuesday, my friends. I'm Michael Gibson, in for the vacationing agenda. Austin got one more day in her chair. She'll be back on Thursday. But coming up next for you is Doc Holliday. He's got twofers from Tom Petty, Bad Company, Foo Fighters, many, many more throughout this afternoon. Enjoy your time with him. And, yeah, I will see y'all back here tomorrow here on Classic Rock 96.1. Here's a second of this Who twofer, Magic Bus.

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Hamilton and Johnson in the morning and Texas Best Rock All Day. 3 o'clock Rock Blocks this week featuring the 250 greatest American rock albums of all time, starting with Bob Dylan's Blood on the Tracks album from 1975, Entangled in Blue, to 1991 Nevermind from Nirvana. It's Come As You Are.

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Wait, that's like when people die. 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

Yeah, just like maybe you do. I remember when Tom Petty's 1979 Damn the Torpedoes album was new. I think I may have gotten that one from the Columbia Tape and Record Club for a penny. Good times, good times. Even the Losers on Classic Rock 96.1.

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1: A double shot of the Foo Fighters on Two for Tuesday. I'm Doc with some nightmare fuel for you. Saw a story today. It says rogue OpenAI bot escapes the lab and hacks a rival. Seriously, I think it was ChatGPT that did this all on its own. 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Oh, and RoboCop's getting a new TV series too. 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

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Thanks for being part of the workforce.

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I am Doc. 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

Not sure if you're aware of this or not, but Tom Scholl's a good citizen. 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Tom, walk the talk. Boston, let me take you home tonight.

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1: I think we could all use a laugh today. 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

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It's the rage in the UK, apparently. 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

Classic Rock 96.1, home to Walton and Johnson in the morning. If you Google Brian May, the first thing you're going to see, at least right now, last time I tried it, is Brian staring at a tiny...

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1: Kind of perfect for a world that feels like it's going crazy sometimes. Basket Case from Green Day on 2 for Tuesday. Doc, we just passed the anniversary of Ozzy's passing a few days ago. A lot of Ozzy things being shared online, including Rolling Stone. I guess Ozzy told Sharon, when you want to remember me, just yank up the music really loud as you can get it, and just headbang. And it's so Ozzy. Got a couple of chances to do that with a double shot of Ozzy next year.
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1: Def Leppard just announced new tour dates with Extreme that now extend into November. And that is one show you do not want to get to late. 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

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I know I'm not a math whiz, but even I know this is big. 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

0: 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Double shot of Creedence Clearwater Revival on Two for Tuesday with Down on the Corner. I'm Doc with John Mellencamp, who said at a recent show, "I'm John Mellencamp," he said, "and as you guys probably know, I'm not for everyone." This is like you guys are not for everyone, right? You guys are probably the outliers of the world, the people who see a brick wall, wonder how I'm going to get through this thing, and then figure out how to do it on your end. He's like, you're the people that changed the world. Never stop being you, John. Two from Mr. Mellencamp next here.
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0: Recently, our company softball team lost the big game by one run. Then Dale tried to console us with the quote, "Winning isn't everything." Dale's a loser. I play to win. Like early payout from Bet365. If my team goes up big, I get paid out instantly, even if they blow the lead later.
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0: Here's that song again.
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